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0: Local 518 Thursday night with Allison Russell and her new record called In the Hour of Chaos. That song is Cold April. Features Kara Jackson, Denisha, and the Explore Pop Choir. A message to you, Rudy. We heard the specials, and I'd rather go blind, was the amazing Etta James. You have left regular radio behind. 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It is Local 518 Thursday. Andy Gregory's coming up at 9 o'clock with his show, followed by a 518 session with Reality Distortion. We will hear some Local 518 this hour from the amazing Arelli just ahead.
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2: Oh, yeah. Oh, yeah. Everything gonna be all right this morning. Oh, yeah.

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From 2017, we heard Rebecca and Megan Lovell, known as Lark and Poe, and their album Peach. I love peaches, especially in the summertime. They're the best. Michigander gave us Freaking Out, and that sometimes happens, right? Thank you for dropping by. Thanks for leaving regular radio behind. You want to hear a really, really cool version of the Indigo Girls song Closer to Fine? Did you see the movie Barbie? Well, the version I'm going to play for you was in there, and you might have gone, that sounds like Brandi Carlile. And it was. And it was someone else, too. Coming up. Now here's Marvin and Tammy, WEXTRadio.org.

0: Brandy and her wife, Catherine. Love it, from the Barbie soundtrack, cover of Indigo Girls' Closer to Find. That's who did that song when you watch the movie, all right? Charlie Crockett with Kentucky Too Long, the album Age of the Ram, one of the three records in the Sagebrush trilogy that he produced with Shooter Jennings. 97.7 and 106.1 WEXTRadio.org. I've got something new from Joe Pernice of the Pernice Brothers on the way. Also, Biba Doobie has a new record, and we're going to hear something brand spanking new from Portland, Oregon's Tao.
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0: One of my favorite artists from the early days of WEXT radio was Tao Nguyen. Tao is back with a new record this year. This song, Fossils, is on it. 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

Do you remember the movie I'm Not There? It came out in 2007. Yeah, the whole Dylan stuff was just cool. It was really kind of a little unusual movie, but it was really cool. Anyway, there's Maggie's Farm from Stephen Malkmus and the Million Dollar Bashers covering Dylan from that movie soundtrack, I'm Not There. Biba Doobie has a new record called Pylon coming, and we heard Sun Has Set and Modern Guilt, classic music from Beck from way back in the early days of WEXT Radio. Hi, I'm Chris Wink. Andy Gregory is getting ready with his show, the Local 518 Show, for Local 518 Thursday, 9 o'clock tonight, followed by a 518 session with Reality Distortion, who have a new EP coming out in August. They're going to be doing a show at Saratoga Arts. Before we get there, let's listen to something new from Joe Pernice of the Pernice Brothers with Norman Blake of Teenage Fan Club. The album's called Sunny, I Was Wrong, WEXTRadio.org.

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3: 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I'm your host, Andy Gregory. This half hour, I'll have songs from Dan Carr, Joe Tirone, and others, including one from expat Sarah DeVoe, with an attic classic track from the amazing Robin John Band's 1984 EP, Ronald Reggae. Let's start with a song about love, I think. Albany band The Greetings, Scared of Love, off the SOL album, right here on 97.7 and 106.1 EXT.

From Dan Carr and the Cure for Asthma was The Crust of the Earth off the Big Brain Watering Hole album. Sticking around Albany, next I've got a track from Supersonic Man's EP. It's the title track, Young Professional, on 97.7 and 106.1 WEXT.

Sarah DeVoe is an expat, now based in Brooklyn. Before the album Come Away, O Human Child was released, that was one of the singles called Evil Genius. Up next is Troy's Bongo Goldman with the band's single Cyclone on Exit 97.7 and 106.1 WEXT Radio.

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I'm your host, Andy Gregory.

Following Joe Tirone in that set with Lonely Man from the album Rocking Band was Atello Songs with the single Feel Your Lines. Next up, the local 518 Attic Classic from long, long ago. As the 70s turned into the 80s, the Albany music scene was defined by a small but vibrant and influential DIY culture, featuring mostly a blend of punk, new wave, and hardcore, but other genres too. Many of the bands and other artists took that do-it-yourself approach to self-producing their own music, with some starting their own independent record labels, like Blotto Records. Besides their own, they released music for several other bands and artists from the Albany area, such as our Attic Classic from the amazing Rob and John Band. They were a quirky 1980s rock reggae project centered around guitarist and vocalists Rob Matthews and John Foldy. They might be best remembered for their 1984 vinyl 12-inch EP, Ronald Reggae, which showcased across four tracks their playful fusion of styles and offbeat songwriting. The local 518 Attic Classic is the title track from the amazing Rob and John Band's EP on Exit 97.7 and 106.1 WEXT Radio.

0: from the amazing Robin John Band's 1984 vinyl EP. That was the title track, Ronald Reggae, for the Local 518 Attic Classic. 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

0: disease.
1: We're live at EXT, Local 518, Reality Distortion, and that song is called Ceasefire. Lene and Devin, hello.
2: Hi, hello. How are you?
1: Good to have you guys here.
3: Great to be here.
1: So that's the title track to a new EP that you've got coming.
2: Yeah, yes. Our first EP, actually, which is really exciting. Yeah.
1: That is exciting.
2: Yeah.
1: So how did you get to this point, to actually get to the point of making a CD that you say, okay, we're going to release it now?
2: Well, so the interesting thing about this EP is it's a mixture of older songs from our original project and then some newer songs. And this is a song we released 8 years ago and then felt it was really pertinent and kind of decided to rewrite it. It was in the middle of winter. There was just a lot of turbulent stuff happening politically in the world. And I mean, the message of this song and this EP is like a hope for peace. And so it felt timely. It's kind of always feeling timely, but it felt particularly pertinent then. Dev was also kind of like reading a lot of... You were reading about Gandhi, right?
3: Yeah, I was reading Gandhi the Man, and it was the morning of Rene Good's death, and we just sat down, and I think it kind of rippled through my network, at least. And what a beautiful way to use our voice and to use our art. And so this song and this collection of songs is a collection of songs for peace and protest and possibility.
1: Why would you go into that space as for your inspiration?
2: I think it's just, there was no way not to, you know, like music is the way that we make sense of the world around us. And that was such a strong presence and it felt inescapable. And I mean, I feel like at moments like that, it's hard to know what to do and how to help and how to contribute. And there's always, you know, like being a part of your community and advocating for people. And there are things to do, but it's also kind of coming together and raising our collective voices. And we find that music is a way to bring people together, to give hope, to give a voice and a set of ideas that people can get behind.
3: Yeah, I don't know that it was proactively, so like we don't actively go to the news and go, hey, we should write a song about this. It was just something that everyone was aware of. It was in the collective consciousness. Everyone was feeling it and feeling strongly about it. And so art is a way to transmute those intense feelings into something beautiful.
1: And you mentioned something about sort of music helping you process this. So has that always been the case for you guys? That music has sort of been a refuge for you, maybe?
2: Very much so. Yeah. I think as we've, you know, become more vulnerable songwriters, it's even more so the case. You know, I think we're able to articulate parts of our life that we can't even necessarily speak, but there are ways in the music that, you know, you can share things and feelings that are otherwise kind of indescribable.
1: Now, you guys are brother and sister. You mentioned something about not necessarily being able to speak some things, even to each other, right? So the music helps you even do that communication?
3: I think one of the most interesting things is when you write something, but it certainly happens with songwriting, where you're just kind of... We don't do Nashville songwriting where we find the hook of the song and find the title and write around it. It's more tuning into the silence and pulling out something. And sometimes it's a melody, sometimes it's a word, and then it's this like kind of sonic mosaic that starts to form. And we can have a song and not really realize what it's even about until later. And looking back, you're like, whoa, that was just our unconscious at work and connecting these dots, and that's what I needed to hear in this moment, or that was the truth in this moment.
1: We're live at EXT. Reality Distortion is here, Lene and Devin. The EP, Ceasefire, so we heard the title track to it, that's coming out on August 7th. Do you have a show set up yet for this, or is this kind of early that we're taping this? But
2: no, we do.
1: Oh, good,
2: it's going to be August 17th, actually, so you'll have a little bit of time to listen to the EP, and it's going to be at Saratoga Arts. So there's going to be food and drinks and people, and it's on a Monday night.
3: It's a really cool venue. It's got surround sound and video capabilities, so we get to create the show that we've been imagining for a while.
1: Let's talk a little bit about the EP as a whole. So you mentioned these songs are sort of, you know, evoking peace, looking for peace, kind of, you know, trying to maybe help us find a pathway there. When did you sort of feel these songs start to coalesce around each other to make the EP?
2: I think January. I think it was that time we So Speak Now and Legacy, two of the songs off of the EP, we've had for a while and we haven't really known where to place them. And again, it's kind of like, it speaks to what Devin was saying before, of sometimes you write a thing and then you don't really know, like you figure out what it's about after, or you figure out how it fits into a collection after. And the more we kind of like had a bird's eye view of the songs we were writing, it's like, oh, thematically, these all really make sense together with, you know, talking about the importance of community, the importance of art, the desire and ability to create a better world. All of those things really came together.
1: All right, so we're live at EXT with Reality Distortion. Why don't we hear a couple more songs?
2: Yeah,
1: do you want to say anything about Speak Now?
2: Speak Now, it's really the heart of this song is about the importance of art and artistic expression and whatever that medium is. I think I so strongly believe that every single person has a creative ember inside of them, and finding the medium and making time for that is an essential part of being a full person and like making sense of the world.

0: We're live at EXT, Local 518, Reality Distortion. It's Linnea and Devin here with us. And that song, Legacy, is one of the songs on the EP. Legacy, what's the legacy?
1: Legacy is about the lives that we lead and the choices that we make. And ultimately, do we leave one of power over and corruption and power at all costs, or leave a living legacy?
0: These songs are very powerful.
1: You know, that's the intention.
0: When you're writing them, how do you handle that power? Because that seems like, you know, it could overwhelm you.
1: Well, I think that's the question that we're sitting with, is looking at the world and observing how people are using power. And we all have more power than ever before with our technology and with AI and our connectedness. So I think the question, it is born from contemplating that question. What do we do with this power? Can we use it for good? What is the highest good?
2: In the song Legacy, one of the lines is divided if all we are is digital. And, you know, we kind of found a way to, in our own little circuit, create something beautiful out of the digital world that can be really complex and, you know, a negative space. But we, our last song, Renaissance, we were able to open it up and invite singers to sing on it from, you know, originally it just started in our immediate circle. So, you know, like Shane and Taya and some other folks from the local music scene sang on it and came and contributed their voices. And then Devin just made a post on Facebook and it was like, hey, if anybody wants to sing on this. And we had like an astounding number of people. They were really drawn to that idea of collective peace, and they wanted to contribute their voices. And so, like, it's this really interesting example of how the digital world can create this beautiful, you know, like, physical thing and this sonic world.
0: How would you sort of describe how you got from where you were to where you are now as Reality Distortion? What kind of evolution would you say might have occurred?
2: I think all of these songs, we have like built them up to these like massive produced things and then broken them down so that they are just guitar and piano, and then kind of gone from there. And we've played around a lot with the structure that we like, the form that we like, what we feel serves the song best. And we're just really gearing towards playing live. And we're really excited about the idea of sharing this with people, because I think one of our big goals with this year, which we've been succeeding in, is being more in community with like-minded people and musicians. We just really want to get the songs off of our hard drive and share them with people.
1: They are ready, but I think they've been ready for longer than we have been ready.
2: Oh, 100%.
1: And so I think a lot of what you're seeing is finally us growing into the artists and the people that can carry this and stay grounded in it and feel okay with being seen and sharing our voice. I mean, it's a very vulnerable thing to stand in front of a mic, and especially when you're saying something that's really like bearing your heart and has a poignant message. So I think, yeah, I love our songs, obviously, but seeing who it's shaped us into is even more exciting for me.
0: And when people come up to you and say, so how would you describe Reality Distortion? So how would you describe?
1: We'll just give them headphones.
2: Come to our show. You know, we go with dream pop grunge. It's a combination of Fantagram, the Yeah Yeah Yeahs, Billie Eilish, Magdalena Bay. But then usually people look more confused, so then we just go, you can listen here.
1: Those are the people we get compared to.
2: We
1: definitely don't go try to emulate other people, but our influences seep through.
0: Well, guys, congratulations on this new EP. It's called Ceasefire. August 7th is when it comes out. The party is going to happen August 17th at Saratoga Arts. Prior to that, you're going to release a song.
2: Yeah, July 28th, we are releasing Renaissance, which is a song that we started, Devin and I went to Bali 3 or 4 years ago now. And it was cool. We both kind of came in with different parts for the song. Devin had this beautiful guitar and the first part of the melody. And I had been playing around with a different melody that I thought was going to be for a different song. And then
1: that's usually how it works.
2: Yeah, sat down.
1: Repurposed them.
2: Feet dangling in the pool.
1: We got invited out to an incubator out there. So there was a lot of talk about how people were creating systems change and, you know, leading edge of technology and innovation and entrepreneurship. And we got brought out there. We played at a sustainable fashion night.
2: Yeah.
1: And it was just a very absurd month in a mansion in Bali. And this song popped out, and maybe it was 3 years. It was always just there. It didn't fit in with any of our other songs. And then someone that I work with, she works closely with the UN, and they mentioned that they were looking for basically the next We Are the World. And I just got chills saying this, but it was inspiring. I was like, what if we have the song? And the bridge is actually a mantra that was contributed by one of the biggest mantra artists, Vijay Krishna. And he just shared, as we were kind of like walking to some shop afterwards, he was like, that's like a timeless song. That's, if you need anything, I've never heard a song like that. So yeah, the idea was to open it up and invite singers from around the world and really create this global peace anthem. And we shared it for World Water Day with
2: members of the UN.
1: Yeah.
2: Yeah.
1: It's been really cool, and I'm excited to put that out into the world and see what kind of ripple it has.
0: So the EP is going to be obviously a little bit different than what you're doing here for us today.
2: Yeah. So this is cool because, you know, Renaissance is fully acoustic when we play it, but the rest of our songs are definitely not. So what you're hearing here is kind of a different version than what you'll be hearing at Saratoga Arts and elsewhere.
0: Awesome. Well, guys, thank you so much and congratulations.
2: Thank you, Chris. It's so great seeing you.

0: Hey, I'm Devin.
1: And I'm Linnea.
0: And we are Reality Distortion. And thank you for being a member of WEXT Radio.
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2: The night was black and the night was blue, and around the corner an ice wagon flew. A bump was hit, Lord, somebody screamed. You should have heard just what I seen. Now who do you love?
1: And local.

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1: Bebop, man, serious.
2: It inspired a lifelong obsession and a promise that one day he'd record his own jazz album. Today, he joins us to talk about fulfilling that promise on Honora, his debut solo album named after his great-great-grandmother.
1: Her whole story resonated with me in such a powerful way. It just reduced me to just like bare bones. I was, you know, just tears thinking about her.
2: This weekend, Flea plays the Newport Jazz Festival, so we're revisiting his recent session on the show. Today, I'm Rena Duris. This is an Encore World Cafe. In this Red Hot Chili Peppers song, you hear Flea play bass. Nothing unusual there, but you also hear him smashing a giant pipe against a piece of scrap metal from the junkyard. He's a multi-talented dude. Red Hot Chili Peppers, Breaking the Girl.

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1: Hey, I'm Rena Duris. This is World Cafe. This weekend, it's the Newport Jazz Festival, and one of the big names taking the stage is Red Hot Chili Peppers bassist Flea. Flea recently visited the cafe to chat with contributing host Kaleo. Here's that conversation. Enjoy.
2: You know, we all have those things we're going to get around to one day, like knitting or Spanish or maybe karate lessons. For Flea, it was the trumpet. Flea picked up the trumpet first as a child before he put it down for a bass guitar, one that would serve him very well in the Red Hot Chili Peppers. But Flea was obsessed with jazz, and his debut solo album, Honora, is the result of a decades-long promise and years of practice. We're going deep with Flea today, from growing up in New York in a jazz-filled household to taking lessons from Kamasi Washington's dad, Ricky, and the opportunity to work with one of his musical heroes, one who very famously made fun of his band, Nick Cave. It is a fascinating listen, and I encourage you to stick around for it. Let's get started with something off of Honora. It's Morning Cry from Flea on World Cafe.

0: On World Cafe, it's Flea with a performance of Morning Cry. It is from his debut solo album, which is available now. It's called Honora. The Rock and Roll Hall of Fame bassist from the Red Hot Chili Peppers is my guest. I am Kaleo. It is World Cafe. Flea, thank you so much for being here.
1: Thank you for having me, Kaleo.
0: You got it. So this record, wow. I kind of want to start in an unusual place. I want to start with the title, because in some ways to tell the story of this album is to kind of talk about your life, beginning long before you were born with a woman named Honora. Can you tell me about her and why you wanted to name the album after her?
1: Yeah, certainly. On my father's side of my family, my great-great-grandmother was in Ireland, and she was living in Limerick, and the famine happened there, and her entire family starved to death. I think she was 13, 14 years old or something, and the only survivor. And she ended up in a workhouse after her family died in Limerick. And I think it was a very brutal place to be. It meant a workhouse meant like menial labor all day long. The women were commonly sexually abused and abused in all manner of, you know, horrific ways. And when she was 15 or 16, in Australia, they had 8 men to 1 woman. And so they were just sending women over there. And so basically as breeding stock, she was put on a ship in steerage and sent over to Australia. And I, you know, I recently did the Finding Your Roots show with Henry Louis Gates, who's really such a cool guy. And there she met, they were having a gold rush in Australia at the time. And she met a guy who had just come from Hungary, from our common ancestry, who was there to strike it rich with the gold. And that never happened, but they had a few kids. And he died shortly after from dysentery, which I think was common for unsuccessful miners, like out just, you know, eating garbage and, you know, out in the mines.
0: Wow.
1: And she had 3 kids, was living below poverty. They started showing me her arrest records, and she'd been arrested for selling booze in the streets, and, you know, just all this stuff to survive. Like her story, her whole story resonated with me in such a powerful way. It just reduced me to this like bare bones. I was, you know, just to tears thinking about her. And I knowing very little of my family history, beyond just my most immediate, my parents and anything, it really felt like it made me know myself. And even though I wasn't consciously thinking, oh, this record is the story of my life and me like kind of embrace my childhood loves and to bring them to fruition, it was, I think, subconsciously working that this is the story of me and this is who I am. And I love, you know, my life. I'm just trying to go, as I grow, to go deeper and deeper into myself, to try to, like, I think, ultimately learn to love myself, because I was raised with some degree of self-loathing, and to learn to love myself, and to love myself, I have to know myself. So I guess it's all part of that journey, and just sitting here talking about it with you once again kind of clarifies that for me.
0: Yeah, I really found doing the research for this interview was eye-opening, because there were so many things that I think I just took for granted about you that I learned in the research of this record. Like, you know, you say being born in Australia, people probably think you went right to Southern California, but you grew up in New York and your home was filled with live jazz, which I was just so cool. I would love to know what that picture looked like inside your house where you're, you know, just a type and you got these great players surrounding you.
1: The way that I remember it is something that affects me so profoundly and really changed my life forever, because before that, music really wasn't a part of my life. My real father was a pretty button-up, you know, briefcase and suit, go to work every day guy. And then my mom left him and took up with this jazz musician. And we, you know, he started having musicians come over the house, and it was the 60s. In New York, the New York jazz scene, and these guys would come over and set up and just start playing bebop, like ferociously, with a vengeance, with a revolutionary spirit and an intensity. And they were studied and their lives were dedicated to this very sophisticated art form that works, you know, physically and viscerally and intellectually, cerebrally and spiritually and emotionally. It's very holistic, intense thing. And as a little boy, I remember like they come over, and also my life had been very white to that point. And on all his people, you know, there was black culture, black American culture of the time. And all of a sudden these guys are all in my house and they set up and I'm just looking like, whoa. And they start playing. And, you know, I remember like for boom, fast, you know, bebop, man, serious. And I remember just falling on the floor. I remember this so intensely and just rolling around on the floor and seeing colors and looking up and seeing them blowing and hitting and plucking and going for it. And they're just making it up as it goes, you know, but communicating in this really high level way like jazz musicians do. And it changed my life forever. And to this day, it's the high bar that was raised that I'm reaching for. And, you know, obviously, you know, I wanted to be, and I was a wild kid. I was a street kid. I was getting in all kinds of trouble. And my discipline wasn't very good. You know, I didn't really have the structure or the discipline. And then when I was in high school, I got in a rock band and started playing bass. And but this stuff was always guiding me. And now, like, you know, with this new record that I made, it's me coming back to like what that really serious study of that music and wanting to reach a place that gave so much to me and has continued to give so much to me through my life.
0: Yeah. We're talking with Flea here on World Cafe. His debut solo album is called Honora. So your first instrument was the trumpet.
1: Yeah. Well, I did, you know, spend formative years with it, but I was just very, you know, if I practiced, it was a good day. You know, I mean, I was wild. I was a kid and like I got out of school and I started smoking weed when I was 11. I was running around in the street, hustling and moving, you know, so I was just kind of a wild kid in the street, you know, getting into stuff. And, but at the same time, like the trumpet was a sanctuary for me. Mm-hmm. And the times that I did spend with it, I knew, even though I wasn't studying and learning the academic part of music, I knew what beautiful was because I had seen it and heard it and felt it. So whenever I had it in my hands and I was playing, I was yearning for something beautiful. And it kind of was something that calmed the chaos in the world for me and gave me, I made me know that there was a light to follow, that there was a light to follow and a beacon and something for me to do. And so it was always kind of like that. And then when I got into high school and my friends had a rock band and asked me to start playing bass, I put it down for basically until like 3 years ago.
0: Yeah.
1: You know, occasionally picking it up over the last 40 years, but really not very much or studiously. And then like 3 years ago or so, I made a decision to pick it up and play it every day, no matter what, and study as hard as I could to get as good as I could.
0: I think you said something to the effect of, you know, 30 years ago, you set out to do this. I want to make a jazz album. I think it was like the early 90s. I want to make a trumpet record. Why was the time now? Because obviously I know you've been busy, but you sort of seem to force this to happen despite all of the things that you have going on as a parent and a band member and all those things. Tell me about the reason to do that.
1: You know, honestly, like I think, you know, my wife, Melody, she's a very hardworking woman. And I think being with her is the first time in my life that I was able to forgive me. I'm an emotional person. Forgive me.
0: You're all good. Take your time.
1: Yeah, just have that feeling of stability at home with someone who really understood that my work was important to me, and to be supportive to me. Like oftentimes in the past, like, you know, it's to be fun that I'm a rock star and successful in music and stuff. But then the day to day, actually, like, no, I'm practicing. No, I'm doing this. Like, I'm working. It's like she really been very supportive with me in that way. And I think also just as I grow and mature, like what my life's mission on this earth is became very clear to me. And I just really wanted to like crystallize my life away from distractions and just into doing work, the love of my family, nurturing this stuff that's so important and eliminate all the distractions. And then when Kamasi Washington put out his record, The Epic, it really affected me, that album. Like, it made me feel the feelings that I had when I was a kid that I hadn't had in a while, like jazz, not as an academic exercise of a display of virtuoso brilliance, which it is and has been, like, you know, these very studied people playing this music that has evolved and great. But it made me feel this, the feeling of the street, the revolutionary aspect of the music, the spirit of it. Like, it made me want to, yes, I'm alive. I feel it. My body is tingling. My organs are dancing a jig, you know. And that really affected me. And then just like this kind of whole jazz scene and you know, meeting Kamasi and, you know, Thundercat and seeing all these great musicians around LA play, really touching to me. And then I just started thinking, like, I want to play my trumpet again. And it was just like, yeah, 3 or 4 years ago, I wanted to do it. And I had met on a number of occasions, Kamasi's father, Ricky.
0: Ricky, yeah.
1: Who's a great musician in his own right and a great teacher and had taught Kamasi and Thundercat and, you know, Terrace Martin and a lot of these guys from the LA jazz scene when they were younger. And I really wanted to get good. And I called Ricky and asked him if he would consider teaching me. And he said yes. And so just going to his house and sitting with him in his room and him passing down this knowledge to me and teaching me and humbling myself to this awesome music and being a student is so, gives me everything, you know, trying to learn something and get good at something that I'm not good at. I'm jump out of bed, down on my knees. I'm saying my prayers. I'm eating my breakfast. I'm kissing my family and I'm going to work.
0: It's World Cafe and we are talking with Flea, the bassist of the Red Hot Chili Peppers. His debut solo album is a jazz record called Honora. We've got more with Flea's path to his solo album, but up first, a bit of the song, A Plea.

0: Modern World Cafe. That is a little bit of a plea. It's from Flea, his debut solo album called Honora. After the break, he talks about his vision for the album and the team of musicians he worked with, including Jeff Parker, Anna Butters, and D'Anthony Parks. That's in a minute when we get back to World Cafe.
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0: And we're back. It's World Cafe. I'm Stephen Kaleo. We're currently talking to Flea. The bassist of the Red Hot Chili Peppers just put out his debut solo album called Honora. And I asked him if there was something on the record that he was particularly proud of.
4: One of the things that I wanted to do and really wanted the musicians that I played with, which incidentally, you know, having Josh Johnson partnering with me and producing my record and, you know, Jeff Parker, D'Anthony Parks, Anna Butters.
0: Butters, yeah.
4: Nate Walcott, Mauro Fosco, I'm forgetting everybody, all the musicians that played on it were such a huge part of it, but not specifically. I don't feel like I can answer that question and say that. I like my playing on the record, but I wanted everybody to play with restraint and specifically wanted those musicians because they're so good at playing with restraint. Like, nobody wants to show off everybody. I just wanted to honor the music, and I feel good about all of it. Like, I feel like we really connected and worked towards a common goal in a really loving and communicative way. You know, being in a room with everybody playing it felt beautiful, and it's just, I guess it's, you know, it was very, I was ready to fail, too, making this music. Like, I didn't even know what I was going to do with it. Like, I just knew I wanted to go and make it and see what happened. And I was sort of worried about it. And then I read this great Neil Young quote. And, you know, Neil Young is someone throughout my adult years has been a real inspiration to me. Everything that he does, I just, you know, I love him. And I'm such a fan of all the aspects of all the levels of it. But, and he was talking about, I don't remember the specific quote, but basically, like, to do anything good, you have to embrace failure. Like, he goes, I'll make a whole record that didn't come out, but I needed to express that, put it out, and then go on to the next thing. Like, you gotta, like, failing is good.
0: Yeah.
4: Because not everything's destined to be perfect, you know, and you have to just express where you are. And that really resonated with me to the point I was like, I don't care if I fail, great. You know what I mean? I'm gonna go in and just do this thing. And that was so freeing that it made me really trust myself that, like, maybe myself fails right now, but myself needs to do this because it's who I am. And that was such a human and affirming feeling. And, but, you know, as soon as we got in the studio and we started playing the music and I was looking at D'Anthony and Jeff and Josh and Anna and, you know, everybody and jamming with them, I was like, if this is failure, give it to me, because this feels so good. It just felt, you know, like it was a euphoric, dreamlike feeling playing with them, and had me in a just the kind of flirtatious feeling of connection and love and beauty.
0: Oh, that's so beautiful. This is World Cafe. We're talking with Flea about his debut solo album called Honora. We've already played some original music, but I want to talk about one of the covers on the album, this beautiful rendition of Frank Ocean's Thinking About You. Why did you pick that one?
4: No, it's just a great song. And, you know, in the jazz tradition, you know,
0: that's all you need.
4: Yeah. Musicians, you know, throughout history, they cover great songs, and I don't call it a pop song, an R&B song, R&B song, a song, whatever. It's a great song.
0: Classic.
4: And it was a record when it came out, when Channel Orange came out. I think I just heard about it and got it, and it really blew me away. It was one of those records, like, I listened to it every day for months because it affected me. And when I started thinking about making a trumpet record, which is what, even though it became a lot more than a trumpet record, but that was my plan, was just to play trumpet all over a record. Play, you know, so I started making demos at home and just playing bass, keyboards, drum machine, trumpet. And that was the very first song I did, recorded at home. I made a demo of it and I just liked it. And it was very, felt very organic and natural. So it was just with me. And yeah, it just, that's it, simple.

0: cover of Frank Ocean's Thinking About You. It's Flea on World Cafe. His debut album is called Honora. You mentioned something about how your initial design was going to be a trumpet record. You were just going to play all over it. But I think it might have been Josh Johnson who tried to steer you in a different direction, saying ultimately you could make a cooler record by going a different way. Can you kind of unpack that for me?
1: Yeah, Josh was really influential. And that's probably, you know, he was really about like, yeah, play the trumpet, but it doesn't have to be like, it's going to be more effective if you blow sparingly anyway, you know, blowing meaning playing trumpet. And he just was always, you know, he's great, Josh. And I recommend, he's such a good producer. But yeah, no, he really was like, let's just serve the song here. Like, yeah, Let's honor the song. And because I was ready to make a free jazz record and just blah, you know what I mean? Like, and I would have been happy with that. You know what I mean?
0: Yeah.
1: But when we got it, and also he was like, let's just let it grow the way it grows, you know? And when we got it, yeah. So yeah, he just was like, let's just make beautiful songs. Yeah. And let's let them grow in the way that they grow. And because I, you know, I would have been, you know, kind of stricter about it. But left to my own devices, I would have made a really weird free jazz record.
0: Sure, sure.
1: And so he, you know, he encouraged me to really honor these songs and to like that. And yeah, it just happened how it happened. I mean, when we got, you know, you get together with someone in a room and I love collaborating with him, and he's such a smart, thoughtful person. That it was just sort of the nature of the conversation led to what we did. Yeah. And he was definitely a huge influence on me.
0: Well, and I think it comes back to the part that you were talking about. You seeked out musicians who could be great jazz players who played with restraint. So I guess there is some beautiful symmetry, and that restraint comes back as a lesson to you from those musicians.
1: Absolutely. Yeah. Cause I remember like early on thinking, like someone telling me like, well, how do you want to do it? Just get some monsters, some jazz monsters to play. And in my head, I was like, I don't want a bunch of guys like being monsters. Like, you know what I mean? Like, you know, they met like some guys like, you know, being incredible. You know what I mean? Blamming away. And like, I want to be like, bop, bop. You know what I mean? Like blasting away virtuosos. Like, yeah, there's a place for it. But it really, like, I was just made me repel. Like, no, I don't want that. Right. You know what I mean? I want great musicians, but I want, you know, calm and beauty, and so much of the stuff that I was composing and thinking of was calm and beautiful. You know, it, to me, was like, had this like melancholy, dreamy quality to it.
0: Flea is my guest today on World Cafe. We've been talking about and listening to songs from his debut solo album, Honora. When I saw the track listing for the record and I saw that Nick Cave was featured on Wichita Lineman, it just put a huge smile on my face. Very brief context for our audience. 25 years ago, he made an unkind comment about your band, and you responded to those comments with a lot of grace and humility and kindness. And I guess that opened the door to this strange collaboration. Can you tell me a little bit about your relationship these days?
1: Well, there are two key elements to the collaboration. The first one being that, well, yeah, he said something, and I guess, you know, his kids were blasting the Chili Peppers in the house all day long. And he was like, what is this garbage? Turn it off, you know? And you know, it's funny to me, but it's funny because when I look back at that time, it wasn't his comment that pissed me off. Like, I get it. Like, in one way, I don't care. You know, I don't care whether someone likes us or not.
0: Right.
1: I just love Nick Cave, and I always have. Like, I'm a huge Nick Cave fan. And yeah, I would have liked it better if he was like, oh, they're soulful geniuses. You know what I mean? But it was more like, it was the journalist that pissed me off, because I could tell the journalist wrote with such glee about, you know, that the great Nick Cave said that we're terrible, that it was kind of like, you know, like, don't use that against us. You know what I mean? Like, the journalist was wanting to put us down.
0: There's ammo from Nick Cave saying that. Yeah.
1: Yeah. You know what I mean? And so when I responded, it was kind of more, you know, at the time I was writing like a blog on the Red Hot Chili Peppers website. And so I was just writing about whatever I was feeling that day. And I thought was like, and my comment was, I'm not going to let some journalist with my love for Nick Cave.
0: Yeah.
1: Because I love Nick Cave. I love the birthday party. I love the Bad Seeds. I love those records. They are very meaningful pieces of art to me that make me feel less alone in the world. And you can't mess with that or corrupt my relationship to this. You know what I mean? And so anyways, I guess, Nick liked that. And so that was one thing. And I think, Nick had expressed to me that, he didn't feel good about it. And then I have a very close, dear friend named Thomas Hausego, who's an artist, a sculptor, and a painter, and maybe my best friend on this planet. And he's close with Nick. So he kind of, was a real good conduit between Nick and I having a friendship. And I still don't know Nick really well, but as time goes by, we know each other better. And when I recorded the song Wichita Lineman, I had no concept of him singing on it or anyone singing on it. I just wanted to do it and play trumpet on it, which I had done, and I felt very happy with it. Like, it sounded beautiful.
0: As an instrumental.
1: Yeah, as an instrumental. And I was just listening to it, like, in the studio. We went out and tracked it, one take, listening to it, like, oh man, that sounds good. And then it was kind of like, and it sounded like it had this real melancholy feeling of it, and I'd never considered it. And then it was sort of like ringing in my head, Nick telling me that he really loved Jimmy Webb, and also writing about Jimmy Webb in the Carnage book, that I loved, a great book, that he loved Jimmy Webb, who composed Wichita Lineman. And I was like, damn, maybe Nick would want to sing on it. And and mentioned it to Josh, and he was like, wow, that'd be great. And that night, came home from the studio, sent Nick the track. He responded like a half hour later, like, yes, I'm leaving on tour in 2 days, but let me try to get in the studio and knock this out.
0: What's it like to have your hero play on a record like this?
1: It's really nice, to collaborate with, someone who I admire, whenever I, had the opportunity to do that or continue to do it. Like, I admire the people in the Chili Peppers. Like, I admire people,
0: Sure.
1: and him, someone, yeah, who I admired from more from afar and been listening to for so long. And he's such a commanding presence and a soulful person. It was just felt great. Like, it felt so generous and selfless and giving, and he really bled all over the tape, and speaking with him afterwards, like, I sent him the music, and he's in the UK, and recorded it. And then, like, right after he did it, he sent it. We, got on a FaceTime and or Zoom or whatever. And he was, he was all, emotionally moved by the experience. So I could tell we all were,
0: Wow.
1: and it was just really nice, a feeling of togetherness, building those connections is, that's what life's all about.
0: It really sounds like it profoundly affected you in the best way possible. And you've made a really, really beautiful record. I think we can wrap it here. We're going to go out on Wichita Lineman featuring Nick Cave. My guest today has been Flea. His debut solo album is called Honora. Flea, it was an absolute pleasure. Congrats on everything. And we hope to speak to you again soon.
1: Kaleo, dude, thanks for caring and having me on. I'm grateful. Thank you.

0: featuring Nick Cave. It's Wichita Lineman from Flea. It's off his debut solo album, Honora. I want to thank Flea for being my guest today. We're back in a minute with more World Cafe.
1: 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Thank you for being a member of WEXT Radio.
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1: Thanks again to Flea and contributing host Kaleo for that session you heard before the break there. We re-aired that as Flea gears up to play at the Newport Jazz Festival this weekend. This is World Cafe. I'm Raina Duras. Here's new music from the Womack Sisters.

gotta do one thing well to make it in this world, baby. You got a woman waiting for you, dear. All you ever gotta do is be a good man one time to one woman.

0: Featuring Waxahachie on backing vocals there, Courtney Barnett, Sight Unseen, from her latest album, Creature of Habit. Thank you again to Flea, contributing host Kaleo, and senior producer Kimberly Junod for their work on that session you heard at the top of the hour. Thank you as well at the end of this hour to our affiliates all across the country who bring this show to you. And thanks to the whole team here who make it happen. We produce it at WXPN at the University of Pennsylvania in Philadelphia. I'm Raina Duras. 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
0: Nobody's perfect, and if you were perfect, well, it probably wouldn't be very interesting, would it? 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
1: She was looking for was the one she got when she was singing. That's when she felt like she was really, really in the zone. But maybe you can hear that love of acting in here. It might explain how she seems to inhabit her song so well. Emmylou Harris, Going Back to Harlan.

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1: You're listening to World Cafe. My name is Raina Duras. You're going to hear some clapping in this next song, and you may notice that those claps are not perfect. Sometimes they're a little offbeat. Sometimes they get faster. Sometimes they get slower. But the important thing is they are human. And that sort of gets the whole idea of the song itself. Queens of the Stone Age frontman Josh Homme says it's about understanding the imperfection of your life. And the song, like your life, is in the mistakes. Its imperfections are unbeatable. First new song from them in 3 years, Easy Street, Queens of the Stone Age.

Elliott Smith with one of his more upbeat tracks. That's Baby Britain on World Cafe. Your next song was written in just 5 minutes. So if you ever find yourself saying you don't have enough time to get anything done, maybe you got to be more like geese. It's called Cobra.

0: From their new album, I Must Be Dreaming, out in just under a month, Alabama Shakes with I Feel Hope Coming. 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
0: You're listening to World Cafe. I'm Rena Duras, and this is Live from the Archives. Yesterday, we learned the very sad news that singer and songwriter Glenn Hansard passed away at the age of 56 in a tragic accident in Dublin. Glenn was one half of the duo The Swell Season, along with his longtime collaborator, Markéta Irglova. They released their first album in 2006, and they won an Oscar together for Best Original Song for their song Falling Slowly that they wrote for the film Once, which they also co-starred in. Glenn also appeared on World Cafe several times in The Swell Season and in his other band, The Frames. To honor Glenn, today on Live from the Archives, you're going to hear two songs from two different times The Swell Season visited the cafe. First, here they are performing their Oscar-winning song, Falling Slowly.

Remembering Glenn Hanser today on World Cafe. That's from his visit to the cafe last year, along with Markéta Orglova as the Swell Season. That's their performance of When Your Mind's Made Up from their last album, Forward. And that was their first album together in 16 years. It was a really beautiful session. They were so excited to be making music together again after such a long time. The performance was gorgeous. Glenn was so happy and so full of life. Such a charming, great guy. His energy really makes it harder to believe that he's gone. Again, he passed away yesterday at the age of 56. We're sending all the love out to his family, his friends, and everyone who loved him. If you'd like to watch that session with the Swell Season, it's on our website, worldcafe.org. Here's LCD Sound System. All my friends.

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0: How's it going? I'm Raina Duras. You're listening to World Cafe. If you've ever been to the mountains, maybe you live near them, maybe you've taken a trip to them, you know that the experience of being in the mountains or seeing a mountain up close can be profound. They're huge and majestic and mysterious and ancient. You'll find mountains in the center of myths and religions. And for your next artist who was born in Appalachia, where mountains are a defining feature, the mountain is something personally powerful. Angela Autumn says, "The mountain is a powerful image to me in my healing. It represents new heights and accomplishments, something monumental that is not easily perceived by the senses, but is felt internally." And in this new song, she takes you with her there to a mountain stream. Mountain Stream, that's the name of this one from Angela Autumn. New music on the Cafe.

0: Chance to Bleed from Kurt Vile. And before that, one of his heroes, Neil Young, Out on the Weekend. And that's it for this edition of World Cafe. Thank you so much for letting me hang out with you and play some music today. And thank you to our affiliate stations of public radio stations around the country who make that possible. 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We produce it at WXPN at the University of Pennsylvania in Philadelphia. I'm Raina Duris. 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
0: Josh Groban has sold millions of records and has performed for presidents and dignitaries. 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
4: I'm John DiLiberto, and you're hearing echoes from PRX. Coming up in this hour, Lorena McKennitt from her album The Mask and Mirror, and I've got Roger Universe with a classic melodic space music track. It's off his only album, Earth Express. We're also going to hear music by Mercure. She is a Danish singer and composer who has been called black metal, but it's more like dream pop with some metal and shoegaze edges. 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

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It's going to shiver your spine this hour on Echoes. 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

You're hearing Echoes from PRX, and I'm John DiLiberto. I've got Mercure ahead along with Kevin Keller and an adaptation of an Abbess Hildegard von Bingen hymn. But let's start with Callum Graham. He's a really wonderful guitar player. He put out an album called Sympathia, and this is Song of the Forest.

Roger Universe, we hardly knew him. He put out one album and then passed away early last year. It's called Earth Express, and we're listening to Electrogravity from that, very much in the kind of a Jean-Michel Jarre zone. That came out of Moby, title piece to his album Wait For Me, with a haunting vocal by Kelly Scar and Kevin Keller. Before that, speaking of haunting vocals, he adapts a gothic hymn from Abbess Hildegard von Bingen on his album Evensong, and that was Catherine Wessinger doing the lead voice there. Mercure, before that, she's a bit gothic as well, title piece to her album Spine, and up at the top, Callum Graham. Coming up in the next half hour, I've got some Lorena McCannett. Echoes isn't always on when you need it to be on. Echoes isn't always on where you are. But you can solve that problem by subscribing to Echoes Online. 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

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You're hearing Echoes from PRX, and I'm John DiLiberto. I've got some Jesse Cook ahead, but let's start with Town. This is a beautiful new EP called City Life. This is Time Out.

Jesse Cook from his album Libre, really epic track from him, Onward Till Dawn. And that came out of Benjamin Jane, title piece to his album Broken. A bit of a Kurt Vile vibe on that track. And up at the top, Town with Time Out. Coming up, we're going to be hearing some Sus. You can get a playlist for today's Echoes. That's on our website at echoes.org. It'll have links to all this music. Just go to echoes.org. Here's Okai from the album Apricity, tune called Leaning.

Some ambient country, possibly more ambient than country there. Sus, with Graysons from their self-titled double album called Sus that they released early this year. And that came out of The Dark Night of the Soul by Lorena McKennitt, opening track to her album The Mask and Mirror. Okai, up at the top. I'm John DiLiberto. Thank you for being with me in this first hour of Echoes Today. You can get in touch with us on our website. That is at echoes.org. And while you're there, drop us a note. Let us know what you're thinking. It's all at echoes, echoes.org. O-R-G. Jeff Town is the producer of Echoes. 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I've got some high bread ahead in the next hour off their most recent album, Black Halo. We're going to hear some Ian Boddy, the prolific electronic musician from the UK who has been sculpting a distinctive sound inspired by 70s German electronic music. 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

I'm John DiLiberto, and you're hearing echoes from PRX. Ahead in this hour, a beautiful track by Heather Woods Broderick with a bit of a country sound to it, but definitely not country is Tayo Ray from the album Shattering Stimuli. I've also got a great new collaboration between Brandon Lane, John Gregorius, and Sean O'Brien Smith. All musicians who you have heard individually on the show, but collectively, they've got a new album called Emergence.

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You're hearing Echoes from PRX, and I'm John DiLiberto. Coming up, I've got some Brandon Lane, John Gregorius, and Sean O'Brien Smith, but let's start with Tyo Ray. This is a persona of Saul Stokes, who makes great electronic music under his own name, and as Tyo Ray gets a bit, I don't know, maybe a little bit more pop. This is the album Shattering Stimuli.

What a great track, Carry Me Home by Hybrid off their album Black Halo. That was an Echo CD of the Month. Really wonderful band out of the UK. Did a great interview with them that you can hear up in the Echoes podcast, but you're definitely going to have to dig back a bit. Brandon Lane, John Gregorius, and Sean O'Brien Smith before that, The Gate from their album Emergence. And we heard Happy Roads. What an incredible singer. This is 100 years off her album Many Worlds Are Born Tonight. And up at the top, Ty Ray. Coming up in the next half hour, I've got some Royksopp as Echoes continues from PRX. Did you know about the Echoes app? It's a way you can hear all kinds of music from the Echoes soundscape. 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

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I'm John DiLiberto. I've got Heather Woods Broderick ahead, but let's start with someone who we lost this year. This is George Winston from his classic album, Autumn.

Band out of Norway called Frender, Rubitude, the name of that track, and that came out of Heather Woods Broderick, I Try. What a gorgeous track from her album Invitation. A little bit country, I can kind of imagine Patsy Cline maybe singing that tune. George Winston up at the top with Moon from his classic album Autumn. Coming up, I've got some Ian Body. If you think you missed something I played on Echoes, you can locate it in the playlist for today's show. That is at echoes.org. Our playlists have links to these albums and tunes. It's all at Echoes, echoes.org. Here's Royksopp. This is from Profound Mysteries 2. They've done 3 volumes of this concept approach. This is It Was a Good Thing.

0: Ian Body with Nitro from a really great album he put out several years back, Axiom. And that came out of Rooksop. It was a good thing with vocals from Pix. It's off their album, Profound Mysteries 2. And they've actually got three volumes of that out now. I'm John DiLiberto. Thank you for being with me in the second hour of Echoes today. Jeff Towne is the producer of the show. 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
0: On a slow flow, Echoes drift through the electronic sounds of Elyon. He has a new album called Dahi. We'll also hear guitarist Jim Kimo West's new album, Of Wood and Spirit, American Guitar Stories. I'm John DiLiberto, and I've got all the tales on Echoes from PRX.

I'm John DiLiberto, and you're hearing Echoes from PRX. Coming up in this hour, Lorena McKennitt from her album The Mask and Mirror, and I've got Roger Universe with a classic melodic space music track. It's off his only album, Earth Express. We're also going to hear music by Mercure. She is a Danish singer and composer who has been called black metal. It's more like dream pop with some metal and shoegaze edges. She has a powerful voice and a new album.

New music by Mercure from her album Spine. It's going to shiver your spine this hour on Echoes. Here's Mark Twain, title piece to his latest album, The Utopian Paradigm.

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You're hearing Echoes from PRXN. I'm John DiLiberto. I've got Mercure ahead along with Kevin Keller and an adaptation of an Abbess Hildegard von Bingen hymn. But let's start with Callum Graham. He's a really wonderful guitar player. He put out an album called Sympathia, and this is Song of the Forest.

Roger Universe, we hardly knew him. He put out one album and then passed away early last year. It's called Earth Express, and we're listening to Electrogravity from that, very much in the kind of a Jean-Michel Jarre zone. That came out of Moby, title piece to his album Wait For Me, with a haunting vocal by Kelly Scar and Kevin Keller. Before that, speaking of haunting vocals, he adapts a gothic hymn from Abbess Hildegard von Bingen on his album Evensong, and that was Catherine Wessinger doing the lead voice there. Mercure before that, she's a bit gothic as well, title piece to her album Spine, and up at the top, Callum Graham. Coming up in the next half hour, I've got some Lorena McCannett. Echoes isn't always on when you need it to be on. Echoes isn't always on where you are. But you can solve that problem by subscribing to Echoes Online. That's our streaming subscription music service. 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

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You're hearing Echoes from PRX, and I'm John DiLiberto. I've got some Jesse Cook ahead, but let's start with Town. This is a beautiful new EP called City Life. This is Time Out.

Jesse Cook from his album Libre, really epic track from him, Onward Till Dawn. And that came out of Benjamin Jane, title piece to his album Broken. A bit of a Kurt Vile vibe on that track. And up at the top, Town with Time Out. Coming up, we're going to be hearing some Sus. You can get a playlist for today's Echoes. That's on our website at echoes.org. It'll have links to all this music. Just go to echoes.org. Here's Okai from the album Apricity, tune called Leaning.

some ambient country, possibly more ambient than country there. Sus with Graysons from their self-titled double album called Sus that they released early this year. And that came out of The Dark Night of the Soul by Lorena McKennitt, opening track to her album The Mask and a Mirror. Okai up at the top. I'm John DiLiberto. Thank you for being with me in this first hour of Echoes Today. You can get in touch with us on our website. That is at echoes.org. And while you're there, drop us a note. Let us know what you're thinking. It's all at echoes, echoes.org. Jeff Town is the producer of Echoes. 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

I've got some high bread ahead in the next hour off their most recent album, Black Halo. We're going to hear some Ian Boddy, the prolific electronic musician from the UK who has been sculpting a distinctive sound inspired by 70s German electronic music. It's all ahead on Echoes from PRX.

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0: Whoo, there's Devin Gilpillion, Black Dog Rabbit Hole, from Time Will Tell, his brand new album. Smoking hot new number right there from that Nashville singer-songwriter guitar player. Yeah, Time Will Tell, brand new album, is out right now. Exit 97.7 and 106.1 EXT, streaming all over the world at wextradio.org on your mobile device and smart speaker too. All right, 5:04. Good morning. I'm Dave Michaels, your host until 10 on this finally Friday. Woo! Yeah, weekend right around the bend. Oh, yeah, that's Saturday, my friend. Today, we're going to see some patchy early morning fog. We're going to see a cloudy start to the day, gradually becoming sunny. Tomorrow, a beautiful day in the neighborhood. Complete weather forecast coming up. We'll rise and shine to Cersei. Played at the second EXE Fest, what was it, last Saturday. Today's Friday, Dave. I've got those guys, Mel and Rich, coming up in under 15 minutes. I've got the Fifth Dimension, Jim James, the Big O, the Band of Heathens, Paul Weller, and a whole lot more. Good morning.
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0: All right, stay and get wowed out. There's your warning. Jim James coming up after this guy here. Lenny Kravitz, we're going to go back to 1989, and his debut album, Let Love Rule, came out in September of that year. The album is virtually a one-man Kravitz show. He wrote and produced all the songs, played nearly all the instruments himself. Well, the album reached number 61 on the Billboard 200 here in the States. It peaked at number 56 on the UK Albums Chart, which is pretty cool. The album is featured in a book. Came out in 2005, I want to say. Haven't seen it, haven't heard it. I'm going to go check it out now. It's called 1001 Albums You Must Hear Before.
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0: On the UK Albums Chart, which is pretty cool. The album is featured in a book. Came out in 2005, I want to say. Haven't seen it, haven't heard it. I'm going to go check it out now.

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Well, Lenny Kramer, Richard Labuti right there. Local 518 Circe with Wolves. Right here on WEXT Radio, your home for local music in the Capital Region. Those two headlined our festival this past Saturday night, and what a wonderful festival. And thanks again to all the attendees, all the bands, all the artists. It was truly a magical day. And hopefully, maybe we'll do it again next year. Dave Michaels hanging out with you. It is finally Friday. Paul Weller and the Band of Heathens coming up after the Big O on EXT.

0: Yeah, isn't that such a cool one right there? From the Jam's Paul Weller. Where there's smoke, there's fire. Put that one out last year. It's from his covers album, Pine El Dorado. That's a cover of a Willie Griffin single from the 1980s. Just reissued a few years ago. It's one of Paul's favorite songs. So there he is covering it on that album, Pine El Dorado. Where there's smoke, there's fire. The Band of Heathens and the Big O back there as well. Exit 97.7 and 106.1 EXT. All right, 5:35. You got Dave hanging out with you on a finally Friday. Woo, yeah, finally, right? Oh, weekend right around the bend. Also, Willie Nile, Michigander, In Excess, and music out of her Discovery Bin. Patchy early morning fog out there in the capital region this morning. Be careful out there. Cold temperatures, warm temperatures, when they unite, it's not Wonder Twin Powers good. It's the opposite's bad because you can't see the roads. Be careful out there. Early morning fog burning off. Cloudy day here today. We'll see some sunny conditions later on. High near 82, increasing clouds 61 tonight. Cloudy 84 tomorrow. Showers, possibly an afternoon thunderstorm, 79 Sunday. That second set of keys on the hook? 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
0: All right, and coming up at noontime today, live at EXT, we're going to be visiting with Trenton, New Jersey, Americana singer-songwriter and host of the syndicated TV show Rockstar Kitchen, Lisa Bouchel. Coming up in our kitchen today, Test Kitchen, our EXT studio. We're going to chat with her for a little bit. We've got a ton of questions to ask her. She's even going to play us some songs. Lisa Bouchel today, noontime, live at EXT. All right, here we go. Brand new music out of our Discovery Bin from Leon Bridges. 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

Oh, yeah, there he is, the one and only Buffalonian from Buffalo, New York, Willie Dial. Whole World With You from Streets of New York, his album, out in 2006. It was right after we got on the air in 2007. Willie dropped by and played us some songs off of that album. And I still have my poster of Streets of New York. Willie had signed it, and I still got that right over here, down here in Dave's Cave. So cool. One of our favorites and an early supporter of EXT, Willie Dial. Michigander before that and Freaking Out. In Excess, the one thing back there as well. WEXT Radio, Dave Michaels hanging out with you. Can you dig it? Al Green, oh yes. Can you spell it? What? The song L-O-V-E from Al coming up after this singer-songwriter from Maine. Brand new music right here on EXT from Role Model. Here's High Hopes 3000 on EXT.

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Oh, one, two.

0: There's a song called Plans from Brandon Flowers, Killers frontman right there, from his upcoming third solo album. It's called Thrasher. It's out August 21st, recorded at the historic RCA Studio A in Nashville, Tennessee. It's an album inspired by country western music his father listened to and filtered into Brandon's brain. And yeah, the harmonica player on that song in particular, Plans, he shows up on the album. Charlie McCoy, legendary harmonica player, he played on Nashville Skyline by Bob Dylan and a few other Bob Dylan albums. Legendary harmonica player, Charlie McCoy. And Brandon's also got David Rawlings on guitar on this album and legendary pedal steel player Bruce Mountain on here as well. August 21st, Thrasher from Brandon Flowers. 97.7 and 106.1.
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0: Brandon's also got David Rawlings on guitar on this album and legendary pedal steel player Bruce Mountain on here as well. August 21st, Thrasher from Brandon Flowers.

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1: All right. Thanks so much for joining me today. Really do appreciate it. All right. Here's a band that consisted of Rod Stewart, Ronnie Wood, Ian McLagan, Ronnie Lane, and Kenny Jones. Faces, the title track to their fourth album from 1973 on EXT.

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There's Emily Rose Burnett, local 518 singer-songwriter, with a brand new song called A Familiar Hell, right here on WEXT Radio, your home for local music in the Capital Region. Sharon Jones and the Dap Kings right behind that with Matter of Time. You got Dave hanging out with you. It is finally Friday, and I've got Willie Nelson coming up after Frank the Tank, stepping into our Wayback Time Machine to 1966 off his Freakout album, Frank Zappa, Wowie Zowie, DXT.

0: LA's Mountjoy, Silver Lining. Willie Nelson before that with a brand new song, Dream Chaser, title track to his 79th album, came out the end of May. He's going to be in town playing his Outlaw Music Festival, SPAC, Sunday, August 30th. Frank Zappa back there as well, stepping into our way back time machine to 1966. From Frank's Freakout album, we heard Wowie Zowie. 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A real wowie zowie when you listen to us. Dave, hanging out with you on a finally Friday, 6:30 now. Great to be here with you, serving up the cool tunes to you, or the hot tunes. Cold, hot, so however you like your meal. Reach out anytime. 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On Blue Sky at WEXT Dave. We'll see some patchy early morning fog this morning. Be careful out there. Some clouds to start. Gradual clearing and sunshine today. Get up to about 82 degrees. Increasing clouds 61 tonight. Cloudy 84 tomorrow. Showers, possibly an afternoon thunderstorm, 79 Sunday. 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
0: All right, stay right there. I've got a cool one from Piano Man, Billy Joel. Something from that album, Piano Man, on the way. Plus the latest from Monrovia and the Thin White Duke, David Bowie, after the philosopher of soul, Johnny Taylor, on Stax at Sunrise, stepping into our Wayback Time Machine to 1973. We're getting careless with our love on EXC.

There you go. Captain Jack, Billy Joel, stepping into our Wayback Time Machine, 1973 from the album Piano Man, his second album. 97.7 and 106.1 EXT. All right, how about this? We go from that to this brand new stuff from Death Cab for Cutie. 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

0: spring. I heard my mother sing her way back when I was a child.
1: Alison Russell. Yeah. Cold April. Brand new song from In the Hour of Chaos, her brand new album. That song featuring Cara Jackson, Denisha, and Explore Pop Choir. Allison's touring. She's going to be over at the Arcadia Folk Festival in East Hampton, Mass, August 29th, and also over there in Burlington in the 802 playing Higher Ground October 27th. 97.7 and 106.1 EXT. 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All right, 7:05 now. You got Dave hanging out with you on this fine, finally Friday morning. It's not torrential downpouring out there. That's what makes it fine. Still a day away from the weekend, but it's finally Friday, my friend. Great to be here with you. 7:05 on this final day of July. Tomorrow, the 1st of August, and then it's all downhill from there, right? Be careful out there on the roadways this morning. Early morning patchy fog, otherwise cloudy. We'll see some sun later on today. Complete weather forecast coming up. I've got The Who, The Sacred Souls. I've got Sarah Milanovich and Daisy Cutter, Local 518, and three from the Fab Four on Breakfast with the Beatles, coming your way at 7:20. 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
1: But we've got a lot of things to discuss, and she's going to play us some songs as well. Lisa Bouchel, today noontime live at EXT. All right, The Sacred Souls, that trio from San Diego, brand new one from them, coming up after Joe Cocker on EXT.

So good. Sarah Milanovic and Daisy Cutter, Local 518. What We Did With the Place from Last Resort Motor Inn. Brand new album. They've got an album release show happening at Capilina in Saratoga Springs September 25th. Capilina.org for tickets. And SarahMilanovic.com to keep up with all things Sarah and the band. They're going to be up at Racket Lake August 12th. I know, a hike, but beautiful, beautiful area, the Adirondacks, Racket Lake. And then they're also going to be over or under, sideways down, Lake George, playing the summer concert series there. Lake George Arts Project, August 24th. 97.7 and 106.1 EXT. All right, wherever you're from, over, under, sideways down, we appreciate you tuning in. It's come to that point in the morning where we play you three from the Fab Four, and we call it Breakfast with the Beatles. Here's the first of three.

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1: Well, all of us concerned, there's no such thing as the Liverpool sound, the Mersey sound, or even a Beatles sound. You know, it's just a name that people tag on. It's just us playing rock and roll. The only difference is we wrote it. You know, that's the only difference, most of it anyway. We didn't write all of it. But, you know, that's the only thing that's the Beatles sound, only because we wrote the songs, you know.
0: Do all of you write, John?
1: Paul and I do most of the writing. George has written a few. Ringo hasn't, because it's hard to write something on the drums, isn't it?
0: Yes.

0: George Harrison, Gimme Love, Gimme Peace on Earth, wrapping up this morning's Breakfast with the Beatles. His opening track from his 73 album, Living in the Material World, in May of that year, became George's second U.S. number one after My Sweet Lord. And in doing so, that song pushed Paul McCartney and Wings' My Love from the top of the Billboard Hot 100, marking the only occasion that two former Beatles have held the top two chart positions in America. 97.7 and 106.1 EXT. All right, and yesterday I played you Jealous Guy. Today I wanted to play you the song that gave birth to that one, Mother Nature's Son, the Esher demo, recorded at George's bungalow in Esher, Surrey, England. That one taken from the 50th anniversary box set of the White Album. And Across the Universe from Let It Be Naked, way back at the beginning of the Breakfast. That'll do it for us for today. And for this week, we'll pause for the weekend and come together again Monday morning. Same Dave time, same Dave channel. I'm Dave Michaels, your head chef and bottle washer. Reach out if there's something I can play for you. Dave at WEXTradio.org. 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
2: 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I've got Case Lang Beers for you coming up. 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

Conor Oberst and Bright Eyes, going back 25 years for that one. I will be grateful for this day. I will be grateful for each day to come. Going back to 2001, right here on WEXT Radio. Phoebe Bridgers with a brand new song called Lost Boys, and Case Langbeers, Best Kept Secret, from their album of the same name, Case Langbeers, from 2016. You got Dave hanging out with you. It is finally Friday. We're going to hop on the train after Aubrey Bug. Here's Nosedive on EXT.

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1: All right, Grace, we've done this before. You ask that question, I answer the question. Same answer every time. Yes, yes, I love you. Grace Potter, Love Me Not from Trespass, her upcoming album, out in just a couple of weeks. 97.7 and 106.1 WEXT. 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All right, it's 8.05 now. You got Dave hanging out with you on a Finally Friday. Good morning. Reach out anytime. Dave at WEXTradio.org. Blue sky at WEXT Dave. Some gray skies here to start. Some sunny skies later on. Complete weather forecast coming up. I've got, I'm going to play you something from the debut album from Sly and the Family Stone. The album, A Whole New Thing. Came out in 67. That's on the way. A brand new one from JJ's OK, Local 518, Sam Phillips. I've got the Jayhawks, Stevie Wonder, The Boss, and a whole lot more. Stay right there.
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0: Do I love you? Indeed I do. A song that was done by Frank Wilson, first pressed in 1965 on the Motown subsidiary label Soul. It was Wilson's only Motown single. It's a prized item among collectors. If you can find it, only 250 demo 45s of that song were pressed in 1965. And who knows how many of that 250 are left. But the boss, a fan of it, recorded that one back in 22. Only the Strong Survive, his album. 97.7 and 106.1 EXT. It's 8:33 now with Dave, hanging out with you on a Finally Friday. Great to be back here. And I trust wrapping off to a great start here today, coming up at noontime today. 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Check it out. 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
0: All right. You want that weather forecast? You can't handle the forecast. Here you go. Some patchy early morning fog around the 518 today. Be careful out there this morning. It'll burn off. We'll see some clouds to start. Gradual sunshine today with a high near 82 degrees. Increasing clouds, 61 tonight. Mostly cloudy, 84 tomorrow. Showers, possibly an afternoon thunderstorm, 79 Sunday. The Womack Sisters on the way. One of my favorite songs of 2026 so far. I've also got the latest from Modest Mouse after this morning's Dawn of the Dead. This live one from Live Dead, here's St. Stephen on EXT.

Oh, yeah. Don't you love it? That is on my list over here. One of my favorite songs of 2026 so far. Chauffeur from the Womack Sisters. LA-based soul and R&B trio, Zymani, Coochie, and B.G. Womack. The daughters of Linda and Cecil Womack, who made R&B records in the 80s. Their grandfather, Linda's dad, is Sam Cooke. And their uncle is Cecil's older brother, R&B legend Bobby Womack. So music is in their blood. The Womack sisters. Oh, whoa. Right here on WEXT Radio. I'm Dave. Stay right there. I've got MGMT right after Rihanna Giddens. Here's Carolina Rain on EXT.

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0: 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It's 9.05. No. Dave Michaels keeping you company until 10 on this fine, finally Friday. Oh, yeah, weekend right around the bend. Oh, can't you smell it? That's Saturday, my friend. Oh, a little bit of Friday night as well. Stay right there. I've got Eric Clapton coming up. I've got Ceasefire. Yeah, brand new stuff from this band called Ceasefire. Local 518 coming up in under 15 minutes. Sam Fender, Mia Wilkes, the Milk Carton Kids, Buffalo Springfield, and what do we got for Dave's Daily Double coming up about 9:35? Oh, a pair from Bob Schneider. Don't go anywhere.
1: 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Thank you for being a member of WEXT Radio.
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digging that one right there. It's called Nirvana from Ceasefire, Local 518. Brand new song right here on WEXT Radio, your home for local music in the Capital Region. Oh, yeah, it comes in all shapes and sizes, and we love it like that. Eric Clapton before that, Gotta Get Over from Old Sock. It's Dave hanging out with you on this finally Friday. Got the Milk Carton Kids after Mia Wilkes. Here's Drive on EXT.

0: Though first released with Buffalo Springfield, I'm a Child is a Neil Young song through and through. He wrote it, he's played it many times in concert with many different backing bands. He featured it on his 1977 compilation triple album, Decade, and played it at the Cow Palace in Daly City, California, on October 22nd, 1978, in the performance recorded in the Rust Never Sleeps concert film. Didn't make it onto the shortened album version of the show, however. That one from 1968, Buffalo Springfield, right here on EXT. The Milk Carton Kids, right before that, A Friend Like You. 97.7 and 106.1 EXT. Well, thank you, friend, for dropping on by. I'm Dave Michaels, hanging out with you until the top of the hour. Arlo Parks on the way, Maren Morris, Joya Latticoon, The Hooters, and more. Did you miss the last episode of Nature or last night's PBS NewsHour? 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
0: All right. Well, we've got a pretty good day ahead of us, my friend. Weather-wise, we've got some clouds to start, gradually becoming sunny today with a high near 82 degrees. Increasing clouds, 61 tonight, cloudy, 84 tomorrow, and some showers, possibly an afternoon thunderstorm, 79 Sunday. Maren Morris coming up on the backside of my daily double, and a double shot this morning from Bob Schneider on EXT.

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Arlo Parks, right here on WEXT Radio. Weightless, right there. Maren Morris, right behind that. Hard Liquor and Soft Rock. Order up! That's one of two new songs on Hero, A Second Wind, 10th anniversary reissue of her major label debut album, Hero, that came out in 2016. One of two new songs. Dave Michaels hanging out with you for just a short while longer. Laura Grant's coming up at the top of the hour. I do hope you have a great day and a fantastic weekend. Have some fun. Be safe out there. I'll talk to you on early Monday morning beginning at 5. I'll leave you with a couple more. I've got the Hooters after this one, brand new. It's called Kind, and it's from Joya Ladakun right here on EXT. See ya.

0: That is the latest from Ziggy Marley. Racism is a killer. It's off his new album, Bright Side. I want to say a big shout out and thank you to all of you who donated to WEXT and got tickets to see Ziggy and Trombone Shorty at Tanglewood. 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Exit 97.7 and 106.1 WEXT. I'm Laura Grant. Happy Friday, everybody. It's the last day of July. How did that happen? Tomorrow is August 1st. How did that happen? Oh my goodness gracious, this summer has just flown by. I've got lots of great music on the way to serenade you into the weekend.
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0: So much great music on the way. We're going to roll it back to the 60s in this set with the Rolling Stones. The latest from Ryan Beatty. But first, Color My World. 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

Music Discovery with Ryan Beatty. That was Secret Language. It is off his new album, Sweet Fortune. Fun fact about Ryan, he co-wrote 4 songs on Beyoncé's 2024 album, Cowboy Carter. The Rolling Stones ahead of that, You Can't Always Get What You Want. That's true. We can't always get what we want, but you can get a lot of what you want here on WEXT. And if you want to continue getting what you want here, please support us. 1-800-272-6492 or wextradio.org. Now, I hate to tell you, but the thrill is gone. Here's Roy Hawkins taking us back to 1951.

0: His Golden Messenger on WEXT, New Grape. Ahead of that, Brandi Carlile, Life on the Run. That is her latest single. Loving that song. She's coming to Tanglewood on August 18th. If you want to see her in person, head on over to her website. And Roy Hawkins started us off with that hit from 1951, The Thrill Is Gone. It was his second hit from that year, and it would be later covered by Ray Charles and, of course, by B.B. King, who would change the whole sound of the song with his signature guitar sound. On the way, I've got Phil Collins, the latest from Goose, and a bit further down the line, a new single from Jack White.
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0: 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I'm Laura Grant. I have a lovely song for you from local 518er, Shannon Taya.

There's that single from Jack White I was teasing earlier. Ahead of that, the latest from Goose, Good Times, End Times, off their new album, Big Modern. I just love Goose, don't you? Thank you to everyone who donated and got tickets to see Goose at SPAC. Thank you for supporting WEXT. And Shannon Taya started us off with her new one, Lovely. That's off her latest album, The Space in Between. She had an album release party at Cafe Lena last night. I love seeing that girl get ticketed shows. Make sure you follow her on social media to keep up with all her goings on. Share her reels and like them. It helps so much to these budding independent artists. On the way, I've got Gloria Jones, Richard and Linda Thompson. But first, can old lovers just be friends? Here's Tom Odell.

0: The latest from Devin Gilfillian, Black Dog Rabbit Hole. It's from his new album, Time Will Tell. Gloria Jones ahead of that, taking us back to 1964 with Tainted Love. That was composed by Ed Cobb, formerly of the American group The Four Preps. And Tom Odell started us off, Can't Old Lovers Just Be Friends? That was featuring one of my favorite bands, The Lumineers. On the way, I've got Maggie Doherty's latest single. Also, new music from Charlie Crockett. And a bit further down the line, a classic from Steppenwolf.
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0: If you are just tuning in, I want to say a big thank you to you for turning that dial to WEXT Radio, because this is where you leave regular radio behind. 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

The latest single from Maggie Doherty of the local 518 Sakura. She talks about the Sakura trees when she was describing this song when it came out. And did you know that Japan gifted us 250 Sakura trees this month for the 250th anniversary of the birth of this country, which is very cool. Make sure you follow Maggie on Instagram at Maggie Doherty Music to keep up with all her goings on. Earth, Wind, and Fire. Ahead of that, Sing a Song, love that one. And Charlie Crockett back there with The Hallelujah Trail. That's from his upcoming album, Clovis. On the way, I've got Mavis Staples, Suki Waterhouse being back in love. But first, I was born to be wild. Here's Steppenwolf.

Mavis Staples on WEXT. Change. She's so fantastic. She's in her 80s and she's still touring. She recently played Tanglewood, which is so cool. Suki Waterhouse ahead of that, Back in Love. The latest single off her new album, Loveland, which is out now. And she's going on tour and she's going to be coming to the Radio City Music Hall in September. If you want tickets, you know what to do. And Steppenwolf took us back to 1968 with Born to be Wild. Of course, that was notably featured in the 1969 film Easy Rider. If you haven't seen that film, check it out. Somewhere in the capital region right now, someone's hearing their new favorite song for the very first time. Someone's discovering a local 518 artist who lives just down the street. Someone's pulling into the driveway, but staying in the car until the song ends. That's the signal you power. 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I'm Laura Grant. It is Music Discovery Time with Monday Night Social. This is I Need Your Heart on WEXT.

Graham Parker says, "Don't ask me questions." Ahead of that, the latest from Johnny Blue Skies and the Dark Clouds, "Don't Let Go." It's off their album, Mutiny After Midnight. If you want to see those guys in person, they are going to be playing Brooklyn in October. Head to their website for ticket info. And we started out with that discovery track from Monday Night's Social, "I Need Your Heart." It's off the new album, Chasing the Light. On the way, I've got Al Green, the latest from the Red Clay Strays. But first, I don't understand. Hopefully MT Jones can explain it.

0: 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Exit 97.7 and 106.1 WEXT. The following program was previously recorded.
1: All right. Thank you, everybody. Thank you very much. We appreciate your support. Are you ready? Here's live at EXT.
2: We're live at EXT. Lisa Bouchel has dropped by to play us a few songs. Hi, Lisa.
3: Hey, how are you today, Chris?
2: Good. So good to meet you.
3: Great to meet you, and thanks for having me on.
2: So, Lisa, I wanted to talk to you about music. Is that okay? Can we do that?
3: Yeah, I love to talk about music.
2: Great. Has music been around you all your life?
3: All my life.
2: Tell me how it first came into your life.
3: When I was a little girl, my mom collected vinyl, and I mean, well, she didn't collect it. She just had vinyl, but I collect vinyl now, and I have all her old vinyl. My parents would play music, mostly like California, like Laurel Canyon kind of stuff, of folk music and country music, like Waylon Jennings, Willie Nelson. And my grandfather had a turntable and he had all the old country records. I loved to sing. My dad was a great singer, but he had stage fright. But he used to sing to me when we were riding in the car and stuff. I loved his voice. It was magical. My parents have since passed away, but I have those great memories. And my mother was a poet and I loved to write lyrics. So even as a little child, I loved to do all of that. My grandfather used to set up a microphone for me and, you know, in his rec room, and I would get up and, you know, sing. And the very first show I ever did, I was four at a campground. There was a talent show and I got up and sang America the Beautiful, and my grandma made me like a red, white, and blue outfit. And I was like the smallest person at the show, and they put me up on a picnic table because I was so tiny, and I was like, oh, I get a stage. You know, I thought I was great, and I won the show probably just because I was so small, not because I did anything fabulous. I realized that at that time, my family was always fighting, totally dysfunctional. And at that time, when I sang, everybody was like in a good mood for the whole day. I said, everybody came together. Everybody loved this. This is what I want to do. And I swear to you, I've never changed my course since 4 years old.
2: Besides America the Beautiful, do you remember what other songs you would be singing when you were younger?
3: Country Roads was the first like actual like, you know, song on the radio, not patriotic song, but hit song or whatever my dad knew. And my dad taught it to me and we would drive around singing it.
2: When did you start playing an instrument?
3: 13 years old.
2: Did you teach yourself?
3: No, actually my dad was like, you know, if you want to do this, you should really have an instrument because who's going to back you up? I'm like, well, I'll be have this big band and all this, you know. And he's like, you should learn an instrument. So he sent me to guitar lessons, and my parents didn't know the first thing about instruments. No musicians in my family since a great-great, some grandfather, a great-great, I don't know how many greats, played for the silent movies, piano. That was the last professional musician in my family. So Christmas morning, I woke up when I was 13 and I got a guitar. I started crying. I was so excited, but none of us knew how to even play one note. So I'm just carrying around this guitar, pathetic, like, I don't know what I'm doing. So my dad, someone he worked with, knew a guitar teacher, and I went to him. And I went to singing lessons for like 12 years, and I would always study my singing, but I would not often pick up, you know, at first. Now I always have my guitar in my hand. But I'm so glad that he encouraged me to do that, because now when I write, I now think in guitar and it enhances what I'm doing on vocal, and it's like a marriage. So I'm so glad that I did learn it.
2: We're live at EXT with Lisa Bouchel. Lisa, your record is called Vandals, Thieves, and Lovers. I kind of feel like there's a meaning for that.
3: Yeah.
2: Like, what is that?
3: Well, I think it's just a representation of everything that goes on. Like, people leave their mark on you for better or for worse, and not always because you've asked for it. And the song is actually that Vandal is about a love relationship. It's sort of a dark love song, and it's about a relationship where someone leaves their mark forever, like wrote on the walls of your soul, and leaves it there forever even after they're gone. And Waddy Wachtel actually played on that. When I was a kid and listening with my mom to her Stevie Nicks records, Waddy Wachtel was on so many different recordings, but you know, that's how I first became exposed to his music, his art. I was taking a walk shortly after recording my tracks. My manager forwarded me an email, and at the bottom it said, let me know what you think of the parts I added, signed Waddy. Now, there's not a lot of people named Waddy, okay?
2: Yeah.
3: And I was like, is this what I think it is? So I had to sit down the curb, and I called, and I started crying. He took this song to another level. It's like, back in that era, the signature riffs and stuff in the beginning of a song, when a song starts, it's part of the song, you know? And he did that with this song. And I called him, and I got to talk with him about it and tell him my whole story about my mom and just how much I loved these parts. So,
2: well, hold on now. Did you know he was going to be recording these parts?
3: No, they surprised me because my manager knew I loved him. Is that the craziest thing?
2: That's awesome.
3: It's awesome. It was an awesome gift.
2: That's like the best. How did you meet into all of this circle of these great people, right?
3: I just never stopped working. I mean, that's probably going to be for my audiobook because it's long. My manager was at the time a music writer, and we always used to send our CDs to him, you know? And I sent the first one I made, and he was like, you know, wrote about it. It was complimentary. It was decent, pleasant write-up. And then I did another one, and I did it without any budget. I just went into my friend's studio because I wanted to do it from my heart, and I felt like the other one was a little more polished. It was rough around the edges, but I had more soul, I thought. So I sent it to him again. And this time he said, wow, he goes, your writing has really come up. And I was like, I knew I should have done it that way. He goes, but it's not very polished. Maybe we'll work together on some things. We started, then we signed a management agreement. We got, you know, distribution through different labels. I got my TV show. Like, it just built and I started touring, but I have clawed my way forward.
2: We're in the studio with Lisa Bushell. Her record is called Vandals, Thieves, and Lovers.
3: Vandals, Thieves, and Lovers. So vandals, someone who leaves their mark on you forever, indelible, and whether that is for better or worse, but not necessarily something you asked for, just something that they do. I think thieves are the takers, you know, the haters, the takers that take your joy, that take your stuff, and lovers are the givers. Mm. And I mean, it could be romantic love, but just people who give you love, you know, and people who support you. So I think the world is, my world at least, is full of those three categories.
2: Why don't we hear a couple songs? This first one,
3: A Light to Come Home To, features Amanda Shires, Larry Campbell, amazing players, Amanda on violin, Clay Cook from Zach Brown's band playing some banjo and guitar. Actually, I think he played guitar. Larry played some banjo on it. And Doyle Grisham, who did pedal steel. He's actually for the Coral Reefers band. I met him through the Jimmy Buffett scene and everything. And he's amazing. It's about when you're out working hard, we're all moving fast, working hard, and you just need something to come home to renew you. Like maybe it's a person, maybe it's a pet, your book, my guitar, something that comforts you and renews you so you can get out and give it your all again the next day.
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0: So there's that song Vandal that you were talking about earlier.
1: That's the, yes, yeah. Yes.
0: Tell me about these songs on this record. These songs, they come from you, obviously. Are they about you and about your life?
1: Sometimes.
0: Yeah?
1: I mean, I think as an artist, we filter everything through our lives. And I write a lot about what I see, or it might be about another person. But there's always going to be an element, I think, of the artist in the writing. But I think what's interesting about this record, I wrote this album as a whole. A lot of times we writing all the time. I'm one to write all the time. And we'll record some things, and then we'll decide, hey, we got a lot of songs. Let's make a collection. We might not add every one of them, but, you know, we put them together. They're the ingredients. But this one was different. They said, write an album. So I started from start to finish, and it was in a shorter duration of time. It was really a snapshot of where I was at, what I was seeing, what I was living, the type of music I was kind of listening to, you know, gets into what you're writing. So, you know, it kind of was different that way. And I think it came out because I'm writing all the time. The album spans different types of emotions. Like, you know, in any given week, you're going to have different types of things happening. So it's sort of a ride through that.
0: What inspires you to actually put pen to paper or whatever and make a song?
1: Sometimes it just come to me. Like it'll knock me on the head, like in the middle of the night or when it's least convenient.
0: Always, right?
1: Always. So you just grab your phone. I've learned a long time ago, don't think you're going to remember it in the morning, right? You got to get it down. It's at least a part of it. But I also think over my life, I've been told, write right now.

0: or I've gone to Nashville and had these great opportunities on Music Row, and okay, now's today we're going to write. But I think I've learned to find a frequency, that's why I'm metaphorically, where I tune into that and I can get there. But it takes a minute. Last time I just was inspired, and I can find that again now.
1: All right, we're live at EXT. Lisa Bouchel's here. The record is called Vandals, Thieves, and Lovers. Words, music. How do you sort of come up? Does one come first, or does it vary from song to song?
0: It varies. I would say most of my songs come at the same time. Like, for instance, even if I'm writing lyrics when I'm driving, okay, I definitely have a phrasing in mind, and I often have some kind of a melody or an inclination, whether it's going to be major chords, minor chords, major sevenths, stuff like that. I use those chords as color for the mood of the song. So normally I have something in my mind. A lot of times if I'm home and something comes to me, I pick up my guitar and I do it, at least part of it, simultaneously, and I go back and polish things up later. There have been times where I've written a poem and then I've struggled. How do I want to put, what music do I want to put to this? And it's taken me a long time, but I have eventually gotten it. One example of that was the song I Believe on my last record. That one was just a poem and I wrote in Key West. I wrote it out because I needed to. It was therapeutic. And then I finally wrote the music to it. When I collaborate, often I'll get music and a riff and something, then I write to it. I want to start laying down some stuff on my guitar and then go back and try to write to it. So that's my next endeavor.
1: Lisa, tell me about this TV thing.
0: I had several seasons. I was on Comcast Network doing a show called Rockstar Kitchen. I was out recording in Seattle with my friends from Blues Traveler. I had a song I wrote called Only the Tequila Talkin', and it did well. It's Sirius Radio, Outlaw Country. So I told John Popper about it because he was the first person I opened for on tour, my very first tour. So we were friends from Blues Traveler. I said, I have this song about tequila. It's a duet. We need to record it. So he loved it. I went out to Seattle. We were working on it. And his drummer, Brendan, was hanging out with me on break. And we were in the kitchen. And we were like pretending we were putting stuff in a stove and video. And I was like, look. I said, you know what? I should do a show where we talk about music and they bring a recipe that's near and dear to their heart from their childhood or whatever. And then we cook it and then we all play like acoustic songs. And we're like, this is a great idea. So I told my management team, and after a year and a half of shopping it, and we got rated number one show at that time for original content on the network. So people dug it because it's food and music. I shot with John Popper. That was the first episode. And then we had like Chubby Checker, Bowling for Soup, Theory of a Dead Man, Lita Ford, Tonic. We had so many people on there.
1: Lisa Bouchel's here. The album is Vandals, Thieves, and Lovers. Are those shows available like online? Can people find those to check out, like on YouTube or something?
0: Yes, through my website. I have links. Yeah. Everything goes from my website because I do all my social links from there. But like my website, lisabouchel.com, is just like my home. I have like videos and fun swag and merchandise and the TV show, like everything, you know. And then Instagram and Facebook, everything goes from there. All the music is on Spotify, every streaming way you could stream, and we also have CDs and vinyl for the new one.
1: Lisa, thank you so much for coming by.
0: Thank you for
1: this
0: having
1: is great.
0: Me.
1: Sure. The first two songs you said were a little sadder, right? A little darker.
0: Well, the first song, Light to Come Home To, is bittersweet, right?
1: Yeah.
0: Vandals, a little darker.
1: Yeah. This last one.
0: It was written after like a late show and an after party, and then it was raining the next day, and I was kind of like, ugh. But, I realized I have a game to play, so you got to get out there, right? That's life. So that's what this one's about, you know? Whether I'm ready, better stand steady and give it a shot anyway. I got to get out on the field in a brand new day. Got a game to play.
1: Lisa, thank you so much.
0: Yeah, thank you so much for what you do.

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3: 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On the way, I've got local 518ers Sarah Milanovic and Daisy Cutter. New CD release party happening in September. I'll tell you about that in just a bit. But first, here's the Tragically Hip.

And there was our Friday Fish Fry farmhouse. Shout out to my favorite fish fan on the planet, my friend Amanda. Amanda, of course that one was for you. Also, give Amanda a whole bunch of luck and a big Friday Fish Fry high five because she is heading to Syracuse to see fish tomorrow. So wish her safe travels for that. Sarah Milanovic and Daisy Cutter ahead of that, What We Did With the Place. It's off the new album, Last Resort Motor Inn. There's a CD release show happening at Cafe Lena on the 25th of September. Try to go if you can. Sarah Milanovic and Daisy Cutter are amazing, and so is Cafe Lena. Just love that place. On the way, Bonnie Raitt, the latest from Ringo Starr, but first, I've got plans. Here's Brandon Flowers.

0: Thank you, Bonnie Raitt. I just love Bonnie Raitt so, so much. Ringo Starr ahead of that, doing the title track of his latest album, Long, Long Road, that came out in April. And Brandon Flowers of The Killers started us off with Plans. It's from his solo album, Thrasher, his first in 11 years, jumping on that crowded country bandwagon. On the way, I've got Camper Van Beethoven, Ellis Paul, and a bit further down the line, I've got the latest from Allison Russell.
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0: 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I'm Laura Grant. I've got a new one from Low Cut Connie off their latest album. 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

0: April. I heard my mother sing her way back when I was a child.
1: New music from Allison Russell on WEXT, Cold April. Well, with all this heat happening this summer, I wouldn't mind a little bit of coolness. And this is coming from a warm weather girly. That song features Kara Jackson, Denisha, and Explore Pop Choir. It's off Allison's new album, In the Hour of Chaos. Ahead of that, Camper Van Beethoven, Pictures of Matchstick Men, and Low Cut Connie started us off with Can't Be Wrong. It's off their new album, Livin' in the USA. On the way, I've got the latest single from Jesse Malin and local 518er, Ayla Chiar.
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local 518 superstar AI Lachiar, Baby Goat. It's off her 2024 album, Self-Reflection, a Tane-Seld mixtape. She was fantastic at our WEXT Fest last Saturday. Just amazing. Got a great reaction from the crowd. We were all with her. It was such a great day. If you joined us, I want to say a big thank you. Marcus Mumford ahead of that with Grace, and Jesse Malin back there, Hollywood Forever. On the way, I've got John Mayer, the latest from Kara McKee, but first, let's get down tonight with Casey and the Sunshine Band.

0: John Mayer on WEXT, Love on the Weekend. Well, the weekend is upon us, so you make that decision. Kara McKee ahead of that, Goodbye. It's off her new album, Love and Guts, that came out in March. And Casey and the Sunshine Band started us off with Get Down Tonight. On the way, more great music. I've got Balin coming up. Joni Mitchell is going to take us back to 1974. I love the 70s. And a bit further down the line, we're getting in trouble with Cat Stevens.
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0: 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I'm Laura Grant. It is music discovery time with Ann Jimily. This is Waits for Me on WEXT Radio.

Oh, I just love me some Cat Stevens. That was Trouble. Cat Stevens, such an amazing artist, such an amazing voice and talent. I grew up listening to him. I love him to this day. You two ahead of that, their latest single, Street of Dreams. And we started out with that discovery track from Anjimily, Waits for Me. It's off their new album, You're Free to Go, which is out now. And make sure you give them a follow on social media. On the way, I've got the late, great Glenn Hansard, who we lost this week, very tragically. Also, the latest from Chris Matthews. But first, here's new music from Infinity Song.

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0: Mary Gaucher, Soldier of Fortune. That was co-written with one of my favorite artists, Eliza Gilkison. And Mary actually says that this song is dedicated to the people fighting state terror everywhere. We love that. We love that, and we support that here at WEXT. The late, great Glenn Hansard ahead of that, There's No Mountain. We lost him tragically on Wednesday. I am still so sad about it. And Infinity Song back there, Hurricane. Infinity Song is made up of the Boyd siblings, who are from Detroit, then who moved to New York City, and they got their start singing in their father's choir.
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0: So much great music on the way. I've got a new single from Cage the Elephant called Beaches in Tennessee. I love it so much. I can't wait to share it with you. Also, a discovery track from one of my favorite artists, Presley Hale. But first, Robert Palmer says, Every Kind of People on WEXT.

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New music from Presley Hale, Busy. That's off her new EP, Hamilton Honey. I am just obsessed with her. I actually discovered her on our station right here at WEXT. Even I am discovering new artists on our station. Ahead of that, Alanis Morissette, Hands Clean. Speaking of Alanis Morissette, you have one more weekend to see Alanis Morissette's Jagged Little Pill happening at Fort Salem Theater in Salem, New York. It's happening tomorrow night and Sunday matinee, and then it closes. One of my dear friends, Kelly, is in it. She is the lead. She's amazing. The whole cast is amazing. It's such a great show. Please go out and see it if you can. Saturday night, Sunday matinee, and Cage the Elephant back there, Beaches in Tennessee. On the way, I've got Tyler Childers, the latest from Grace Potter, but first a classic from The Who.

0: Oh, I just love Tyler Childers. That was All Yorn from his 2019 album, Country Squire. Love his latest work, too. I love his song, Bitin' List. It's just so much fun. Grace Potter ahead of that, Love Me Not, off her new album, Trespasser. That one's coming out on August 22nd, and she'll be supporting the Zac Brown Band at Forest Hills Stadium in Queens, New York on the 26th and 27th of August. Shout out to our longtime listener, Duncan. Duncan, that one was for you.
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0: 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I'm Laura Grant. 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This is Uncomfortably Comfortable on WEXT.

Angelique Kidjo on WEXT. That featured Pharrell Williams and Quavo off Angelique's new album, Hope. She's coming to the Troy Savings Bank Music Hall on Saturday, September 12th, if you want to see her in person. And local 518er Kai McClinton started us off with Uncomfortably Comfortable. Make sure you follow Kai on Instagram at Kai McClinton Music and the Kai McClinton Band. That is it for me today. Thank you so much for listening. Exit 97.7 and 106.1 WEXT. I'm Laura Grant. Stick around for Chris Wink. DMB at 3 is right around the corner, but to play me out, the latest from BB Stockwell.

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0: DMV at 3, my friend, from the Fenway Park concert series. They recorded that back in July of 2006. Live Tracks, Volume 6. Awesome. Ants Marching Live. And it's Friday afternoon here on WEXD Radio. My name is Chris Wink. I appreciate you dropping by and hanging out with me. We had our friends The Sugar Hold as part of WEXT Fest 2 that happened just about a week and a half ago. Oh my gosh, it was so awesome. We had a great time. Anyway, I've got The Sugar Hold coming up, as well as something new from Alabama Shakes. And did you know they're coming to town? Yeah, they're going to be at Tanglewood this summer. 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

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Local 518 on your home for local music in the Capital District. They were awesome, opening up the show for us at WEXT Fest at Music Haven. Who should we have next year, do you think? Reach out to me. Let me know. Chris at WEXTRadio.org. We're here at Room Full of Blues, Noah Kahan and Tom Petty and the Heartbreakers 2. It is Friday, and while I just played you a drinking song, my drink, of course, is root beer. Pete's and Root Beer Night tonight coming up just after 6 o'clock. 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The new album is called I Must Be Dreaming, WEXTRadio.org.

0: 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We heard The Weight of the Woods, the album from Dermot Kennedy. Funeral was the song, and I Feel Hope Coming was from Alabama Shakes. Hope indeed. You know what else? Something is really cool coming next hour. Maybe you saw on social media, we've got special guests in town, and they're going to be on the radio with me next hour.
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0: Perhaps nothing ties your stomach in a knot like late-day meetings with your boss. 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So the Stones have a new album out, but they had an album out just a couple of years ago called Hackney Diamonds, and it was the first without Charlie Watts. The replacement drummer was one that Charlie had recommended, Steve Jordan. He's still playing with them too, which is really cool. From that album from 2023, this is Angry on WEXTRadio.org.

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We are the Revivalists, a song all about what happens when you fall in love. Your heart just stops. And that was from the new album, Get It Honest. They were awesome at Jazz Fest, right? Oh my gosh, so cool. Hey, my name is Chris Wink. Thanks for dropping by. We've got a cool meeting with the boss. We're going to go way back in time to one of his early bands, the Castiles, coming up in just a little bit. From Nashville, Tennessee, here's the band that was formed by Scott Mulvihill and Laura Behrens called Slapdragon, WEXTRadio.org.

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0: Weekdays at 4, it's the meeting with the boss. The only boss we listen to, of course, is Bruce Springsteen, and I want to thank you for listening with me. In 2016, he put out the book and the companion CD, Chapter and Verse, and that had some really cool early stuff from the boss, including the band The Castiles, that was one of his early on bands from when he was a late teen. You Can't Judge a Book by the Cover was the name of that song right there. Alabama Shakes with American Dream, and we heard Queen, Crazy Little Thing Called Love. Thanks for leaving regular radio behind. My name is Chris Wink. It's good to be with you here on a Friday afternoon. Oh, did you see who's in town tonight? Old Crow Medicine Show, gonna do the opening act tonight at the MVP Arena. Got them coming up in just a little bit.
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New music from Cincinnati, the band called The Vindies, the title track to their latest album, Trap Door. We heard Hotel California, classic music from the Eagles, and Local 518-97 Otis, that's Orlando, his track called Macho Man in New York. The EP called Not Sure, But Definitely Soon, 97.7 and 106.1, wextradio.org. So you saw that Old Crow Medicine Show is going to be at the MVP Arena tonight, right, with the Zac Brown Band on the Love and Fear Tour. Very cool. Well, we had a little visit earlier today. We might hear a little bit of it coming up in just a few. The Things We Do to Each Other, Oh No, from 2018, it's Cowboy Junkies on WEXT Radio.

0: Biba Doobie with a new album coming later this year, Pylon. The song is Sun Has Set. My name is Chris Wink. Thank you for leaving regular radio behind and joining me here on a Friday afternoon. Remember, 6 o'clock tonight, we'll get pizza and root beer. You and I will hang out and listen to some more groovy tunes. Next hour, I've got Dylan at Dusk from The Saved Record, and we'll hear some new music from Devin Gilfillian, too. Thanks for leaving regular radio behind. Hands up, who's going to go see Old Crow Medicine Show tonight at the MVP Arena with Zach Brown? Cool.
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0: Pinch me, because I may be dreaming. 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
6: All across, over to Amsterdam and over almost to Utica. So you got this new album, Union Made. And when I first saw the title, I hadn't heard anything about it yet, so I thought you guys were doing, like, labor songs.
7: Well, there is a famous labor song called Union May that we are that we play quite a bit about the union women that are a proud part of the workforce here. But this one, I think, is specifically about the union that we have all made here in this country, and the 250th. What's that word again there, Kat?
8: Semiquincentennial. 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
7: When this anniversary was coming up, we decided to put together all of our favorite songs about what it means to be American to us and the wonderful things and the hard things that we all wrestle with every day.
6: Were these songs that you already had, or were you finding these songs?
8: How it's about half and half of new songs that were written for the occasion, and then some covers that we unearthed, and then some older songs that seemed to fit the bill. You know, with our band being together now for 28 years, we're sitting on a lot of materials, and because we play fiddles and banjos and whatnot, there's a lot of music that we've made in the past that feels really kind of part and parcel of this project, even though it wasn't. So a couple of songs that were from previous records, we finally got cut for this one.
6: Of course, your fiancé, soon-to-be bride, Molly, is on Last American Waltz. But that's not the only guest you have on there. There's a whole bunch of great people you have on this record.
8: Yeah, and Molly's also a guest writer on this album, too. She's the co-author of our wonderful song that we wrote with Luke Combs and performed with Del McCurry and Molly Tuttle, a song called My Side of the Mountain, that we're going to be playing for you right here on WEXT.
6: And we can't wait to hear that. We'll be doing that in just about a minute or so. So what does it mean to be an American to you guys?
8: Well, being a fiddler and a banjo picker, I sure feel like a red-blooded American, just on account of playing these instruments that have been passed around for generation after generation here on these lands. How about you, Morgan? What makes you feel like an American?
7: You know, I think that when peoples came to this land years and years ago, I mean, we were all kind of misfits. We all didn't fit in where we were coming from. And so I think that keeping that sort of spirit alive to where, you know, it's not about uniformity or conformity. It's about embracing and exploring the incredible width and breadth of culture and land and song and food and everything could all come together here.
6: All in through music.
7: It's absolutely through music.
6: In fact, I read something you said, better understand our country through music.
7: Absolutely.
6: You said that.
7: Yeah. Ketch is such a great writer, especially of songs about places and things and people. And there's a lot of that on this record, like Merrimack and Monitor and Lewis and Clark, and a lot of songs that didn't make it on the cut.
6: So there'll be a deluxe album coming, maybe?
7: Ooh, maybe.
8: Well, there is some coming.
6: With all those tracks.
8: For Record Store Day, we got a special project that with some of the outtakes from this album will be coming out soon.
6: Oh, very cool. Very cool. We're live at EXT. Old Crow Medicine Show is here in town. They're playing with Zach Brown Band down at the MVP Arena tonight. And the record is called Union Made. You want to say anything about My Side of the Mountain?
8: Well, we'd like to say that we love getting to know that this song's being spun here at the kind of the end of the Catskills and the start of those beautiful Adirondacks, this wonderful region full of rugged mountains. I think a lot of folks forget that the Empire State is full of these very same stories that we see down south, because the Appalachian Mountains run right through here, just like they run through Tennessee and North Carolina, where we might be more familiar with the Appalachian Range. But it's as much a part of New York State as it is a part of Tennessee and Kentucky and West Virginia, Virginia. So we're just glad to be in the beautiful mountains of New York. Howdy, I'm Ketch from Old Crow Medicine Show, and thank you for being a member of WEXT Radio.

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I'm Ketch from Old Crow Medicine Show, and this is listener-supported 97.7 and 106.1 EXT. 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

0: We're live at EXT, Old Crow Medicine Show, Howdy Do America. That's a great way to start a record.
1: Yeah, no, as soon as we heard that song, we knew that that was going to be the lead-off track. I mean, there couldn't be anything more welcoming and unifying than that one.
0: And it looked like a lot of fun to play. You guys were having a blast.
2: Yeah, that's a really fun one. I wrote that one, and as soon as I did with my co-writer, Jody Stevens, I thought, oh, well, that'd be how we kick off the record. Maybe we'll even call it that. Now we came up with something else. But what was a surprise to me was that when we actually went to record it, that Jesse Wells, was our pal, was hanging around, and we thought, oh, well, let's get Jesse on this track, and he jumped all over it, and it was wonderful to get to work with him. He's just a great singer and a wonderful person to be with. Comes from the Ozark Mountains of Arkansas, and thankfully there is an Arkansas shout-out in this song. But that's not the only special guest we had on this Union Made record, y'all. We had some of the people on your EXT playlist. We had folks like Ray Benson from Asleep at the Wheel, and we had our pal from the Turnpike Troubadours, Evan Felker.
1: Yeah, we had Maggie Rose.
2: Oh, we had Lee Oscar from the band
1: right.
2: War.
0: How did you get hooked up with him?
2: Well, I've been blowing his harmonicas for a long time. He's great. He's just a wonderful person. If you ever get a chance to go see Lee Oscar put on a show or a talk, Lee is the child of Holocaust survivors, born in Denmark right after the war. Came over to this country when he was just 4 or 5 years old and started one of the most important music business suppliers in the world. So a real American story, of an immigrant coming here because of a terrible war and a genocide and finding a whole new garden to grow his wildest dreams in, both musical and manufacturing. So there's really something for everybody in the Lee Oscar tale.
0: The fact that he was in the band War, it was like, whoa, that's so cool.
2: Yeah, well, in that moment, most famous harmonica line of all time.
0: Very nice.
2: That's one of his.
0: How did you guys get started as a band? Can you remember that far back? That's a long time ago.
2: Well, it started right here in the Empire State, don't you
0: did
2: know?
0: Not.
2: And we would have been so happy if you could have called us up. But we were talking with some of the ladies here at WEXT, and they were recalling burned CD copies of Old Crow music from way on back in the early 2000s. But we started around Ithaca, New York. About half of our band at the time was coming from the Finger Lakes region. I moved up to this part of the country on a whim, having met this famous Wiley banjo player named Richie Stearns. Richie was part of this great band called the Horseflies, who were on MCA Records. They were big time back in the late 80s, early 90s, and they did a different kind of old-time music. I was so surprised to hear how much wonderfully rich old-time and acoustic music was coming out of New York State in the late 90s when our band was birthed. I think about bands like Dawn of the Buffalo, of course, Natalie Merchant and 10,000 Maniacs, just bands that really gave a whole new sense of what it meant to be from New York, that really drew from the rich melting pot that y'all got up here.
0: Yeah, cool. Very cool. We're live at EXT with Old Crow Medicine Show. We're at the MVP Arena tonight, opening up for Zac Brown Band. Tell me about opening for a band like Zac Brown. How does that work for you guys?
1: Well, you know, we've played from, everywhere from elevators to arenas. Yeah. And one of the surprises, I think, was that we could fill every room, When you're playing in front of a band like Zac Brown, or we were just with Darius Rucker at Red Rocks just about a week ago, you really ratchet everything up. Everything, we're already a pretty ratcheted up band, but, it goes to 11, as they say, and these are the kind of shows that we go to 11 on.
0: That's really awesome. Yeah, you kind of went to 11 here in this room. We're hard to contain you guys.
2: 0 to 60 in about 3.2 seconds, as a rule. Mm-hmm. It's the power of this old-timey string band music, We might have drums or electric bass on some other stuff, too, but here in this room, we're going to go take this into, that hockey stadium y'all got downtown. Or is it indoor football? I can't quite tell. I know Albany has a lot of wonderful sports franchise history, but who plays at the arena downtown? Everybody is shaking their head. WEXT sports fans, tell us.
1: We're going to need you to call in.
0: Call in and let us know. Old Crow Medicine Show, where did you get the name?
2: Right here in Empire State, coming back from a job washing dishes. I thought, one of these days, this is about 18 years old in this story, one of these days I'm going to start me a band called the Old Crow Medicine Show, and we're going to head straight out to the Canadian Prairie Provinces and make some music. I just thought it had a ring to it. I sure thought that the idea of a medicine show sure fit the kind of life I wanted to live. Kind of part circus and trapeze act and a whole lot of, you know, snake handling on the side.
0: That's awesome. Very cool. Well, guys, Catch Morgan, thank you so much for hanging with us and bringing the band.
2: Well, thank you, WXT, and lots of love to all of our public radio providers out there across the country, coast to coast. We just love what public radio does, is, and stands for.
0: Well, we just love what you guys do, so keep doing it, please. Rainbow Stew, do you want to say something about this one?
1: This is a Merle Haggard tune that Ketch brought to us. I don't think a lot of us knew it at the time. And I think it's just such a great song to, you know, embody all the different ingredients that make up the country. In fact, I just recently found from an interview Merle Haggard giving the recipe for Rainbow Stew. So maybe we'll whip up a batch of that tonight at the MVV Arena.
2: And at the very bit, you pour in a half a can of Jenny Cream. That's the thing. You just whip it up.
0: Gotta have it. Gotta have it. Awesome, guys. Thank you.
1: 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Thank you for being a member of WEXT Radio.

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0: Making your way home on a Friday night with Devin Gilfillian. His new record is called Time Will Tell, and that trippy tune right there is called Black Dog Rabbit Hole. Wow. Dig it, man. Really, dig it a lot. All right, I'm so glad you're here. As we head on home, we'll get to some pizza and root beer a little bit later on. Susan Tedeschi recovering from having her appendix out? Yikes. I understand she'll be back in action and should be here for the show at Tanglewood later on here in the summer. Hopefully that's the case, and that would be great. We're going to hear the late, great Raul Mallow and the Mavericks when they covered John Anderson's tune back in 2019. And I've got some John Lee Hooker coming up this hour, as well as Dylan at Dusk from the Saved record. Oh, and do you want to hear some brand new music from the local 518? I've got a new song from Sarah Milanovich and Daisy Cutter coming your way.
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On your way home tonight, Friday night, with something brand new from the local 518, Sarah Milanovic and Daisy Cuther. That's a great little honky-tonk called What We Did With The Place. The new record coming in September is called Last Resort Motor Inn, and there's a big CD release show happening at Cafe Lena September 25th. I hope I'm allowed to say that. I think I am. Hayes Carl with Times Like These and Field Song from my favorite record of 2026 called Bloodline, Monrovia, 97.7 and 106.1. 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

0: Just swinging over there with the Mavericks, a cover of John Anderson's 1983 song, the late great Raul Melo singing that. Love it. The Mavericks' Play the Hits came out in 2019, a fan favorite of WEXT listeners. Recovering from getting her appendix out, Susan Tedeschi, we heard the Tedeschi Trucks band, I Got You. 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And I've got Dylan at Dusk from The Saved record. 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

It's been a few years, but it sure is nice to have Tift Merritt back with some new music. The album is called Sugar, That's Someone to Watch the Band with Me. I Can't Stand the Rain, classic Ann Peebles, and a song that sounds like it was a classic from The Sacred Souls called Any Old Fool. It's actually a new song. They've only been together since 2019, so it can't be that old anyway. And we heard the title track to the Saved record, Dylan at Dusk, weeknights around 5:30. Thanks for supporting the music so that we can be here playing all this great stuff. Pizza and Root Beer Night. I hope you're thirsty. Hope you're hungry. We're going to place that order coming up. Nina Simone, Nuff Said, WEXTRadio.org.

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0: right, who's with me? Pizza and Root Beer Night with Snail Mail and the album that came out this year called Ricochet. That song is Dead End. Ramblin' Jack Elliott, Don't Think Twice, It's All Right. And Squeeze from the new album called Trixies. It's kind of new. I mean, it's new because it's never been released before, but it was something they did way back when. They just give it a little bit of 2026 tweak to put it out. The song was Why Don't You? Thanks for dropping by. Thanks for leaving regular radio behind. Pizza and Root Beer Night. We'll get some pizza ordered. Do you have any favorite toppings? Reach out to me. Chris@wextradio.org. I'd love to hear what you're doing here this Friday night. Got plans? I've got Brandon Flowers coming up this hour. And the Rolling Stones, a classic. And Phoebe Bridgers' new one coming your way momentarily.
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0: Just got an email from Jean, a woman after my own heart. No, ham and pineapple do not belong on a pizza. 97. But if you like it that way, that's okay. I'm not going to say anything other than I don't want it. Thank you very much. 97.7 and 106.1 WEXTradio.org. It's Bachelor Number 2, or The Last Remains of the Dodo, from Amy Mann.

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Brian Bingham and the Texas Gentleman, the Ballad of the Texas Gentleman. 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We heard Katie Tunstall from Drastic Fantastic, and Phoebe Bridgers' new record, Lost Weekend, is coming. And we heard Lost Boys. It's great, right? I love Phoebe. She's so awesome. Thanks for supporting the music, my friend. I've got an old folky coming up for you in just a little bit. Mr. Dan Berggren, we'll hear the latest from the Jayhawks, too. And right now, a classic. Huh, Shadoobie. You know what to say. WEXTRadio.org.

0: Low Cut Connie, a fan favorite of WEXD listeners from 2023, the album Art Dealers, and the song Are You Gonna Run? Brandon Flowers, bringing on the country with his new record, Thrasher. Brandon Flowers of The Killers, first new solo record in 11 years, and he's gone country on us. Song Plans. It's pretty cool. I actually kind of dig it. I love his voice in there. It sounds like it fits so well. And from Some Girls, Shattered, the Rolling Stones. 97.7-1061 WEXTRadio.org. So I got a couple of guys who met at Brandeis University, made a band, and they've been out there plugging away for a few years, and they've got a new EP we're going to hear coming up in just a bit.
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0: This is your home for local music in the Capital District. 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

Goose with Good to Be from the new album Big Modern. Were you there for either of the two nights around July 4th when they played up at SPAC? Mind-blowing, right? Woo! Keeping our heads above water is all we're doing, especially after the rain the other day. The Jayhawks with Sanctuary Park, their new record, and John Moreland with High on Tulsa Heat. Thanks for leaving regular radio behind, my friend, and to all those of you who were so severely affected and impacted by the heavy rains that we got the other day. I'm thinking of you, and I hope things are going all right for you. I hope you're able to get back on track and get things fixed up the way you need them. Thanks for hanging out with me on a Friday night, pizza and root beer night. We're all together in this, my friend, and here's a couple of guys who met at Brandeis University. Late Night Thoughts, WEXTRadio.org.

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0: April, I heard my mother singing way back when I was a child.
1: Allison Russell. Her new record is called In the Hour of Chaos, and that song is Cold April. Kara Jackson, Denisha, and the Explore Pop Choir helping out on that track. She's got a lot of really cool people on this new record. And it's one of my favorites for 2026 for sure. We love Allison. Toad the Wet Sprocket, going back to Bread and Circus, 1989, before they became big stars. And Fleetwood Mac, they were big stars when that Tango in the Night record came out, Little Lies, 1987. 97.7, 106.1, wextradio.org. Prince won Grammy Awards for the Best Traditional R&B Vocal Performance for Musicology and Best Male R&B Vocal Performance for a song called Call My Name. 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

It's your home for local music in the Capital District. Some new music from Ashley Sophia. The album should be coming sometime soon, I think by the end of this year. It's called Remnants. That's Heart Like You. Love that one, Ashley. Great stuff. Sean Mullins, Honeydew. The album came out in 2008. All in My Head, one of my favorites from that year. Only our second year on the air, actually, back then. We're celebrating 19 years this summer. 19 years! Pizza and root beer. That sounds good for celebration to me. Thanks for hanging out. It's 97.7. It's 106.1. And it's wextradio.org. Jim Godet, I've got one of your favorite songs from Dire Straits coming up in just a little bit. Musicology. Yes, he won awards, Grammy Awards for this record. Prince, wextradio.org.

0: It takes me back. Back to 2023 for Ray LaMontagne's Broken Sky record, a fan favorite of WEXT listeners. Beck with Ride Lonesome, that's his latest. And Prince, still rocking that back then in 2004, winning awards and everything for Musicology. Thanks for hanging out and leaving regular radio behind. Thanks for sharing some pizza and root beer with me, Jim Godet. We've got your Dire Straits song that you love coming up in just a little bit. And Australian singer-songwriter Julia Jacklin has a new record. Why don't we take a listen coming up in a bit.
1: 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Music on Main Street is back.

0: coming up. So we got left is rocks and stones. All that's
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Howdy, folks. 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

Sam Fender, his new record, People Watching. That song, Rain Me In, features Olivia Dean. Yeah, cool. Dire Straits for Jim Godet. I love that song, Walk of Life, from the Brothers in Arms record. And Sophie Lane, Amaretto Sours. 97.7 1061 wextradio.org. 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He's awesome. We've got a live at EXT session on our website from him if you want to hear it. We'll hear a track from his debut record after this from the album called The Gem from Julia Jacklin.